0: to move the inside line forward. This is our side out there. Chase Briscoe, who was 6-1 on the outside, has now jumped out of the bottom and gets in front of the 13 cars on the inside line. Chase Briscoe, the latest addition to that line. Briscoe slides across the nose of Connor Phillips. He, and Briscoe, is up to a side-by-side battle with Chase, with the Royal Presiders for position number 4. And slowly but surely leading that bottom line forward, side-by-side with Brace. He'll take that battle. Now side-by-side with Chris Buescher for position.
1: If he can edge by him, it'll be Kyle Lewis who makes a draw alongside, but Briscoe has kind of stalled out for the moment. In fact, he loses two positions by the time of the
0: trying to recover as they ball put back into turn number 4. Again, Briscoe leading the inside line with Connor Zillis and Kyle at front. And he's got Eston Hall a little faster. With Ryan Priest fourth, Chase Briscoe is then scored in position number 5. That'll change with Ross Chastain now getting that outside line driving assistance. Now it's the side-by-side battle from 6th on back. Continuing to be Chase Briscoe, pounding right at the bottom with Ben Gisberg and at top.
1: Not giving up as Chase Briscoe, he continues to roll the bottom of the racetrack. Scoring it down on the other line at the bottom of the back. Here he comes now off turn 2 and onto the super stretch. He still has a line of traffic behind him as he works toward turn number 3. Still has kind of Zillich now on the back. Trying to those cars again, nose to turn. The bottom side of the racetrack. Now things come out once again in turn number 3. Ross Chastain jumps down to the bottom. Gets in front of Chase Briscoe. Ross Chastain rumbles out of the pocket midway between turns 3 and 4. Hang on, will leave the inside line. Up to a side-by-side charge with Chris Buescher for 3. Up front, it's Eston Hill and Kyle Larson. The world stacked up behind the guys. Ross Chastain, like the way Sarah bottom of the racetrack, came down across the nose of Chase Briscoe. And there he is, side-by-side for the number 2 position.
0: They come out of the super stretch. They continue to ride door to door. Still going at it through the second spot. In the meantime, Eston Hill off the way through. He can
1: Eston Hill had to move down momentarily out of the outside lane and block the inside lane's momentum. This time into the corner, and it's still Eston Hill. Larson and Buescher for the moment able to break through.
0: Eston Hill, a second place finish in last night's NASCAR O'Reilly Auto Parts Series race here at Daytona. Rose had to get the victory lane. Here's how about it in a Cup Series car, but then, right now, even though it's early, strong at the front of the field.
1: Got to make the deal out of that rearview mirror camera. He's got the top of the racetrack. Hasn't really had to throw many blocks here because nobody's been able to come up to his left elbow with a challenge. He'll lead off his stand.
0: Ross Chastain, the driver at the head of the line to the inside on the super stretch. He goes back to work, trying to work his way back toward the front of the field. Chase Briscoe is first in the race.
1: That inside lane again being led by Ross Chastain has got some work to do. About a lap and a half ago, they were almost even with the race leader, Eston Hill. Right now, they're running about 51 on the inside.
0: 4-7 race, 2 thirds in the top 6. The fastest Chevrolet and the highest ranked Chevrolet is Eston Hill. He leads. Chris Buescher, the highest ranked Ford is in third. It is the highest ranked Toyota in Ty Gibbs, who runs in 7th. The leaders head back to 2.
1: And at turn number 2, they come in strictly 1 or 2 wide. First turn double wide on the inside is Connor Zillich. He's got the first stop. He's got an idea for the first 15. He's lost his feet.
0: Chastain, here he comes to the inside. He's trying to draw alongside of Ryan Priest. First, he has to get over Shane Van Gisbergen.
1: Shane Van Gisbergen, again, is in the outside line. He is 5th on the line, and it is now a side-by-side battle for the 5th spot. But Chastain to the inside, and Shane Van Gisbergen.
0: Valuable championship points on the line for the top 10 finishers of the stage, which will be in 13 more laps.
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0: Stephen is second. Chris Buescher rounds out the top three. 11 laps to go in the opening stage of the Coke Zero Sugar 400 from Daytona International Speedway. This is the Motor Racing Network, the voice of NASCAR.
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0: Back here at the World Center of Racing at Daytona. 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And he's got his Richard Childress Racing Chevrolet still at the front of the field. 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So delicious. You might have to pace yourself so you don't finish it before the race even starts. Take a taste and see. Put a spotlight on Denny Hamlin. Let's go to Chris Wheeler.
5: Talked more, Alex, about that rearview digital camera inside the cockpit of this Toyota. It has now completely gone out where the screen is black. Chris Dale reminding him, the switch to control that camera is on your dashboard. There's an opportunity to turn it completely off. They'll have to recycle the power on his first pit stop. But other than that, it's pretty helpful. So Denny said, I tried to recycle it. It does not work, so they're going to have to adjust it on the fly, on the pit lane. So that puts even more emphasis on the spotter, Chris Webber. Up on the line, trying to guide Denny.
0: These cameras, as you look at it, there is a camera on the top of the rear windshield, and it looks backward. And when you look at that screen, that gives you a really good defined position of where your bumper is to bumpers around you. It's better than the kind of curved, you know, mirrors that we used to have that gave you that wide view. That's something that I think most of these drivers have gotten to the point they're very dependent on, but Denny Hamlin's going to have to lean back on Chris Lambert and let him spot him through it.
6: Obviously, a very distracting set of circumstances inside of Denny Hamlin's Toyota Camry that they will strive to get sorted out as they come off turn four. It'll be 7 laps to go in stage one. Austin Hill is in command. He is led now 18 laps of the opening 28. Chris Buescher's led 5. Ross Chastain 3. Kyle Larson has led 2. And Denny Hamlin went first hand for the cars as they single lap, but they're still lined up double wide. Towards the tail end of the top 10. That bottom line had made its way up to about 4th or 5th position. Undated way back outside the top 10. And on the Christmas car, lead by Chastain.
7: Chastain to the inside. He's got Ty Gibbs to the outside. They ride door to door up the super stretch. They continue their battle for 6th.
6: Chastain and Chris Briscoe are right now running side by side with Little Wallace and Ty Gibbs for about the 6th position. They just can't get any closer at the moment for the leader, Austin Hill.
0: Still up against the outside line, that jacked at the top side where the race leaders are. Still quite a few cars down at the bottom of the racetrack. Ross Chastain, Chase Briscoe, Tanner Zilch, Corey Hahn, all those drivers, the first in line at the bottom of the speedway, trying to make more ground up.
7: And they've begun to hook to an even higher degree than they are right now as we get down to punch bang time at the end of the stand. From the back, it continues to be Austin Hill.
6: At the head of the line down low, it continues to be Ross Chastain. He checks to the right, and there's Bubba Wallace rumbling by to the outside, bringing John Hunter to check with him. And also,
7: further up towards the front of the pack, and then Austin Hill remains the leader with Larson second. Chris Buescher is third. And you've got Ryan Price and Sam Van Gisbergen. Now, everybody full throttle, hammered on. Let's turn across the start-finish line. 194.431 miles per hour for race leader Austin Hill. Kyle Larson has been going on a rather tight time on the back bumper, but he's not broken out of the line to initiate a pass.
6: Remind

0: great basketball game. Davis has a success. And right now, there is only about six or seven calls that are making up this inside lane. And the furthest that they have gotten in the front of the pack has been fifth. That's what Justin Wright has said. He's got this on
1: it. Hamlin pulls out of line of that big drop. He's going to fall to the tail end of it and tuck back in line. So Hamlin's still battling a digital camera rear view mirror issue on his Toyota. He's going to fall out of that lead pack that goes back to turn one.
0: Here comes Ross Chastain. He's on the upswing again. He's up to a side by side for second. Now he'll pull in and we're going to see the Ross Chastain goes to the top side. Austin Ross has it to the right side with Kyle Larson lining up right there. And a help from Larson. As a result of a nice shot by Kyle Larson going down to the entire super stretch. It is Austin Hill and Larson that take out to a momentary lead. Chastain side by side. That's Chastain with a mammoth run that time off turn number two. Further back, looking to break ranks to three wide at the line. Driving on the wall, Michael McDowell. He's going to be tied down along with him. This is three wide action just outside of the top ten with three laps to go in the opening stage. That's Chastain has lost all of his left in here. Nobody on his back bumper. He's going to turn it back to the team lead in the top ten. He continues to free fall all the way back to a side-by-side battle for the tenth position. It's Ross Jones that ends up in the right side with Austin Cindric. Right here is the same thing. Those cars continue to drop backwards as they just don't have the help on the inside of the racetrack right now. It's still here in the middle. Nelson, Bristol, Price, and Bristol remain the top five. They're on the top side of the racetrack.
1: Two to go here in the opening stage. This time by Connor Zillitz nearly lost control of his car off turn four last time by. That was the catalyst to break up that inside line. And now, Brad, it looks like the outside line is the one that's going to have the best of move to get the points.
0: Austin Hill has got the outside line covered. First man in line. Got a feeling somebody's going to jump out of line before the stage is over. They may have to deal with the center of the upside of the guy. Daniel Day right now next to the double yellow line at the mid part of the super stretch. And here come the leaders at full speed. Austin Hill. Now, Chris Fisher has and Kyle Larson. Now it's Bristol right against the back bumper of Austin Hill. Hill goes down to the bottom of the block. Now he tries to move up the race track. He's just going to the points being window is about to open here at Daytona. One lap away from stage points being paid to the top 10. Coming to the line, the left track Daniel Day down low. The first the winners to the high side as Chris Bristol seems to put it at Daytona.
2: Bristol shows the way into the 41 degree back here. Turn number one. He'll run about a car length or a car width that should say at the outside. Well, now we'll slide up to the second area of the
0: that Ryan Priest in second and Kyle Larson has now shuffled back to third. Shane Van Gisbergen is fourth, but the leader is Chris Buescher. He's got Ryan Priest. Benson's back in first. That's the Angus. Buescher trying to make that four Mustang halfway wide right now. And here comes Kyle Larson. Larson will try the outside around Ryan Priest. That's the race for second. The leader though is Buescher after.
1: He's got everybody behind him. Buescher now goes to drivers right to throw the block. Everybody's scrambling this contact. Buescher goes around. He's in the grass sliding. Kyle Larson. Ryan Priest is on the crash. Everybody at the green and white checkered flag begin to check up. No loss for Ryan for Larson and Priest. They've been able to continue momentum even though they went through the grass. They're able to continue on. It was Chris Buescher putting the block on from the outside, came back down across the racetrack, hit into the triangle. There was contact at the front bumper of Kyle Larson. Three cars go spinning across the battlefield, including then race leader Chris Buescher, Kyle Larson, and Ryan Priest.
0: It looks to be no significant damage on the three cars that have spun, and it was a miracle that the half the field wasn't connected. Everybody made their way through. Well, under Hardy's caution, number one, green and white checker flag is waving. Stage one is done, and here's how they finish in the stage. 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Sunoco, performance is what we do. Sam Van Gisbergen is posted as the leader. Ty Gibbs is second. Joey Logano's third. Eric Jones fourth. And Chase Briscoe fifth. With Bubba Wallace in sixth. John Hunter Nemechek in seventh. Austin Hill in eighth. Alex Bowman lead. And Austin Cindric in tenth.
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2: Welcome back to Game Time. Our discussion number one is fine. Stage one is done, and quite the ending to the stage it was. We'll recap it all for you in a moment. Pit Road will be open shortly from Daytona International Speedway. This is the Motor Racing Network, the voice of NASCAR.
5: The Decatur Police Department is requesting the public's assistance in solving this week's Crime of the Week. Detectives are investigating a series of burglaries at Alltown Bus Service located at 1610 North Brant Court. Beginning around August 15th, approximately 30 buses were reportedly burglarized. Security video shows approximately 4 juveniles entering the property during the late overnight hours by climbing the fence and gate. The suspects were then seen prying open the doors of the buses. Several personal items were stolen, including a wallet, a violin, and other small belongings. Damage was also reported to the dashboard of one bus. Anyone with information is encouraged to contact the Decatur Police Department, Criminal Investigations Division at 217-424-2734, or submit a tip anonymously through Crime Stoppers at 217-423-TIPS. Be sure to obtain a tip number for your records.
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1: Back at Daytona, pit road is open. Everybody on the lead lap is on pit road with the interstate post. Loose race cars is what we've got across the board. Ross Chastain, he needs to be tightened up just a little bit. Second finishing in that, but that second tight end, he reported his race car is very loose. Eric Jones had a good

0: and Houston boy. Austin Hill said very last couldn't move the wheel to defend. It was really unstable. They also made an air pressure adjustment on that Chevrolet, and also Ryan Blaney was in. Hard to go forward, very snug on his Ford Mustang, Alex.
1: Two cars that were involved in that incident down here on

0: the race car right now.
1: All pace laps here gives Cliff Daniels and that team plenty of time to give it a once-over and make the necessary repairs to it. Stick around for the NASCAR Live Race Day post-race show to learn who runs the Xfinity fastest lap, celebrating their speed on the track and the reliable performance Xfinity brings to your home. The driver with the fastest lap of the race will claim one championship point just by running the Xfinity fastest lap.
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0: one pit road penalty on that opening pit stop for these teams. It's assessed to driver William Byron and his team and equipment interference up over the tail end of the longest line for the restart. From Daytona International Speedway, this is the Motor Racing Network, the voice of NASCAR.
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0: to make it to the end of stage two.
1: Yes, coming out of turn number four and coming to the Poet Restart Zone presented by Poet. Poet is proud to be the official bioethanol partner of NASCAR, delivering high-octane bioethanol with zero carbon.
0: Only the first one out of 10 rows or double right after the cheese. Everybody else single file on the inside lane. Big play goes back in the out. Inside the line machine by Pittsburgh and top side is the third. That's Joey Logano. Both lines have plenty of top and assistance to the gearbox to turn one.
1: They're going to get the advantage, but

0: He's sent out the advance of the inside line for Orioles this year. After Lane giving some nice break and assistance to Sean Van Giesbergen, and it will serve Sean Van Giesbergen through the line. There he goes in. Pops through it again. Sean Van Giesbergen out to the side. SDG will rank lap 44 of the Coke Zero Sugar 400. He will come to the Lions on the outside line. He's got Joey Logano behind him. But here comes Newman building down low on the inside line. Right by Todd Galloway. Galloway's got a bad round on entry into turn number one. He pulls even with Van Giesbergen. Drives underneath him. Moves Galloway to the number two spot. Oh, what Gacy trying to go for six-second. Feeling that he finds him. Hit Galloway with it. Austin Hill races by to the inside, and Briscoe is trapped in the middle lane. He loses 5-6 positions for the group of the team. Nice play coming out of the second quarter. The starting line forget to turn number three. And it's Todd Galloway, the leader. It's AJ second. Todd Galloway still has Austin Hill rolling. Todd Galloway and the Gross Pickle. Turn out, have a pickle card. He's at the front of the field at Daytona. He's got Shane Van Giesbergen right to his back. Austin Hill breaks free and clear. He'll go to the number three spot. He's been strong all night long, and he's not satisfied with third. He's going to go to the bottom of the racetrack. Drives into his VG for the second spot. He wants a piece of the lead as he hits the spot. And he's got number one as lined up right behind him as they work up the super stretch. Austin Hill is on the charge, but Todd Galloway fires back from the outside. Galloway, what a nose hit for it. Galloway by a nose into the corner, but here comes Austin Hill to his left shoulder. Grabbing the line in front of three. Here he goes in. Blocks Todd Galloway and hits the pickle card. Austin Hill powers to the bottom of the racetrack. He will swing across the nose of Todd Galloway, and Austin Hill will lead his 24th lap at Daytona tonight. Galloway tipped it right behind him. Shoving him forward, trying to get out of dodge with others stacked up behind him in line. That country back to the point at the World Center of Race, and Austin Hill shows the way. He'll dive down to the middle board for a moment.
1: Let's go, Steve.
0: this game, Chase Briscoe, they will hold hold of a point here at Daytona, and immediately Briscoe will change lanes. He'll go to Christian Hayes and Austin Hill. He'll lead the field back to them, but now it's Ross Chastain on the move game start. And out the door, he was Chase Briscoe's best buddy, and now he is his chief challenger. Right to the bottom now. Here comes the running man. Ross Chastain, safe on the side, but Briscoe's in the game. They ride that way off turn two and onto the super stretch at Daytona. Chase Briscoe to the outside maintains the lead. Chastain has lost some ground on the back straight away. Austin Hill makes it to the center. Austin Hill rides in second on the outside line behind the leader Chase Briscoe. It is tied down to the right shoulder of Ross Chastain. That is the side-by-side fight for the outback fans. Lap 51 about to go on the board of the 160 to make up the Coke Zero Sugar 400. And it is our 10th different drive of the lead lap here tonight. It's Chase Briscoe up front.
1: Hot dog! 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
0: Come on, man! Come on, man!
1: Hey, what are you doing?
0: Come on, man!
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0: Bristol continues to show the way, albeit by half a car length. Ross Chastain has a full helping of Jackson, helping his back up on the inside line. But it's continuing to be Bristol up front with the assistance from Austin Hill and others. 43 to go here. It's stage number two from Daytona International Speedway. This is the Motor Racing Network, the voice of NASCAR.
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0: We welcome you back to Daytona under the lights on a Saturday night in the Cup Zero Sugar 400. Later on in the NASCAR Live Race Day post-race show, we will award the Xfinity Mobile Reliable Performance. Xfinity, imagine that. Just this violation through turns 3 and 4, Ross Chastain now mounts a charge at the bottom of the racetrack. Matter of fact, here comes Ross, fender out in front, but Zane Smith, his drafting partner, backed up. That will allow the outside lane to toggle forward. Now the inside lane, somehow reconnects with Chase Elliott now, a part of the process. Hadn't heard a lot from Chase Elliott in the early going. Davey Stewart on the inside lane. Now a word from NASCAR's most popular driver here in the early going, but he's beginning to make his presence felt. Challenges in for the lead. Ross Chastain, the inside lane. Those two go out to the top spot. Chase Elliott stays in line along the inside lane, headed up the back stretch. Mid-pack, Cody Wells gets him 3-1 at the front of the field. This is the leader. Let's go out in front by about half a car, but here comes Ross Chastain, who is inside, playing even and side by side now for the top spot. Now at Daytona. In the turn up off turn number 4, you'll find of Chris Buescher after the crash at the end of stage 1. He went back to the NASCAR Cup Series garage for repairs. He's back on the speedway. He's 13 laps down, and he is the last car on the track continuing to run. All starters are still out there, Todd. And this is one of those things for Scott Graves and Chris Buescher to get their car as good as they can, because late in the race, they might need to be a good teammate, and there's still positions in their game. We're 13 laps down, but we'll see how this unfolds. They are 3-1. Kurt Becker, Cody Ware on the move on the back stretch. Here he comes. He's to the inside of Chase Elliott. He has the challenge in sixth position. Cody Ware trying to make some noise. He drives to the inside of Chase Elliott, who is in the middle. 3-1. Aston Hill to the outside of Elliott. The winner this time in a 4-0. Got the field in the rearview mirror as they thunder up off of turn number 4. Second place, that's going to be Zane Smith. He's free and clear of the screen. 3-1 from third on back, but continue that now. 5 rows deep back to turn 1. Cody Ware, who had a good run at the front of the pack for much of the Daytona 500 back in February, he's beginning to creep into contention now. Side by side there, but Chase Elliott, 3 rows to third. Here comes Chase Briscoe, part of that scramble. He's all the way up next to the outside safer barrier. He's got Cody Ware down low. Chase Elliott splits the difference, and I'm going dirty from third position on back. Now they go back into turn number 3. Again, Ross Chastain leading all of this behind him. Zane Smith continues to run in the second spot. Chase Elliott, though, continues to hold steady in that middle lane. Chase Elliott was on the bottom line a couple of laps ago. He got muscled to the middle. Here comes Cody Ware with drafting help from Ryan Preece. Ryan Spahn at the end of stage 1 has been able to regroup. Ryan Preece second on the inside in a 3-way battle from second on back. Cody Ware was the muscle man that elbowed Chase Elliott out of that low groove. He's using the bottom now. He's got a shot at the second spot. This is 330. Ryan Smith is looking up high. He's right up next to the outside wall. Here he comes. He draws alongside of Chase Elliott. He's trying to get around. Race leader, Ross Chastain. Chastain, who was against the inside lane against the goalie on the line this time in the front number three. But Barron's in there with three wide, about 7 or 8 rows deep. That's Cody Walsh and Sanders. They're going to start out wide as they pull it back at turn number four. Chastain goes to the top. Puts the block on inside lane at the 3 wide for second. That is Cody Wall. He wants a piece of the race lead at the World Celebration. 3 wide battle for the number two position now. It turns into a 3 wide battle for the lead. Wall at the bottom of the racetrack. Chastain in the middle. Watch Chastain turn the way down to the outside. William Byron in between cars. He's in the middle lane now. Ryan Priest is going to go to work down low as they head up the super stretch through it all. Ross Chastain tips the nose of the super line. Chastain the leader up against the outside hole. They're 3 wide from second place on back. Zane Smith is starting to get second backwards in the outside lane. Here's Cody Wall going into the outside lane. Loses a ton of juice coming up the corner. Zane Smith will back up 4 positions. Up front, it's Chastain. Now it's Chastain in second. Now side by side for third. Here is Cody Wall to the inside. William Byron into his right elbow. Cody Wall trying to hang on. He needs a little more drafting help. He'll arrive on the scene. He has faded back, but only to the number four position. On the turn number two, the last position on Chastain. Here comes Ryan Priest up the inside. He tries to square it behind Cody Wall as they head up the super stretch. Chase Briscoe swing out to the outside. And then they are facing Chastain. Now the top four cars of Ross Chastain, Chase Elliott, Ryan Brown, and Zane Smith have kind of broken away from this pack that continues to ride 3 laps. They come back to the start finish line. Lap number 61 goes on the board. 34 to go in the opening stage. Hard amount of Ross Chastain shows the way.
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0: The next stage is stage number two of the Coke Zero Sugar 400. We got 33 laps to go in this second stage. Ross Chastain, the leader, Chase Elliott second, and Zane Smith rounds out the top three from Daytona International Speedway. This is the Motor Racing Network, the voice of NASCAR.
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1: Welcome back to day two of the field, beginning the mid-tip double round up off of turn number two, headed down the Daytona Superstretch. Here comes Chastain up to the outside. There's Ross Chastain. He's now to the inside. The outside line begins to advance. It's Chase Elliott, double lead. It's Chase Elliott. And right behind Chastain is his teammate Ryan Stone. They go 1-2 up against the center bar. Downstairs, that's where you find Ross Chastain and Zane Smith trying to grab the lead. Chevrolet side by side for the lead. Chase Elliott on the outside. Ross Chastain down low. Chase Elliott will lead up the line. He'll drag William Byrne and his teammate with him. Ross Chastain and company still fighting hard as they pace the lane down low.
2: Ross Chastain for Kurt Kellis Racing in a side by side battle. And Bristol for the number three position. Top side. Hendrick Motorsports. Chase Elliott on top. Looking further back, Austin Hill looks to the high side. He's back at the tail end of the top five. Freddie Wilder at the tail end of the top 12. He works all the way down to the bottom of the racetrack. He's got his time. Bristol's now exit the super stretch, but watching Chase Bristol. He got suckered out of it further back in the pack a few laps ago. He has now rallied and recovered to winning 30 laps in the race.
1: Just 1 week ago at New Hampshire, Chevrolet only had one car finish inside the top 14. Here at Daytona, currently five of the top seven are Chevrolet Camaros. They continue to mix it up. Racing the way off to Dave Hardy.
2: Yep, Carl Dana. Yeah, that's Chris Buescher, whose night has started badly and about to get worse as the pack comes seven down to the head. Now, 3-9 out of the way through this track. This is very interesting. With Ross Chastain leading the line all the way down to the bottom side of the racetrack. Chase Elliott, the leader, up to the high side. And Zane Smith grabbing the middle, but he still has the same time. Zane Smith again still running in that fourth spot. He is right away to Chase Bristol for that position. Up front, it still remains Chastain. Now Elliott is going to save, so he's not saved, and he throws it to Chastain. Everybody finishes up turn number four and back into the trail. They will see Chris Buescher about to go another lap in a round. Buescher is going to get a whole lot of company. He will pull off of the racing surface below the double yellow line and let the double line in three-round action continue.
1: That's a big move by Chris Buescher. Multiple laps down and up in the rearview mirror and saw a three-round all the way back through. Just still down and got out of harm's way. He continues to take Zane Smith.
2: Zane Smith now shoots out in front of the field as he looks out of the super stretch and headed toward turn number three. He's got Chase Elliott leading Ryan Price. He cuts down to the inside of the racetrack. He's got his teammate and co-owner of Brad Keselowski directly behind him.
1: Last time coming to the end of stage number one, Ryan Price was sliding sideways through the grass here. Now he's rebounded. No damage to the race car. Here's the race leader on the inside line trying to pull even for second. Can't quite get there. Best thing about the moment is for the number three spot.
2: And a little bit more work to do. Challenges on for Lady Chase Elliott. Jumps out of the top line. Slides into the Zane Smith machine. Right back at the line. That will leave Ryan Price at the front of the line toward the inside. He rides in the fourth position. He's trying to go alongside of William Byrne. Instead, here comes Chase Bristol at the front.
1: Chase Bristol on the outside of Ryan Price, continuing the battle with him for that spot. Up front, here is Zane Smith going down to the bottom side of the racetrack for the first place only for the first time.
2: Zane Smith down to the bottom. Chase Elliott, top side, in clear field, at least maybe three quarters of it in double line formation at the moment. Some straggler single foul at the back. All eyes are on Zane Smith and Chase Elliott at lap 69.
1: That move that Elliott made a lap ago to take the lead was exactly what the hopes were for this new package. He got a run in the middle, pulled the old-fashioned swing shot. Chase Elliott, what the hell?
2: Here comes Zane Smith there trying to get alongside of Chase Elliott to challenge for the top spot as they head toward turn three. William Byrne has taken the outside.
1: William Byrne right behind Chase Elliott on the outside. You have Ryan Price right behind Zane Smith on the inside. And turn number four will be Zane Smith. Good racing here at day right corners. They come fumbling back down to the tri oval. Lap number 70 is on the board now. Zane Smith in another lead change. This is about 18th lead change of the race at the start finish line. Smith pulls the field to one.
2: Back underneath Chase Elliott, but here comes Chase. He's going to return the favor. Comes right back to the bottom. Overhaul Smith. Move Chase back to the lead. Maybe not the ball. Here's Chase Smith. Chase has a good run coming off of turn number two. Tries to take advantage of the 3,000 foot super stretch here at Daytona. But Chase Elliott stays. Elliott too strong at the moment on the outside line. He's got Zane Smith trying to stop him from launching the inside. That's still Ryan Chase Rides. He's got Brad Keselowski and then Christopher Bell. Christopher Bell indeed does enter the chat right now. He is third on the inside line as Chase Elliott powers the field into the travel and leaves at 71.
3: From former NASCAR champions on the track for over 20 years to innovating 90-car action, the highest action on the market, the first to what can Oco do.
4: You're at the top. You're at the top. You're at the top. You're at the top. You're at the top. You're at the top. You're at the top. You're at the top. You're at the top. You're at the top. You're at the top. You're at the top. You're at the top. You're at the top. You're at the top. You're at the top. You're at the top. You're at the top. You're at the top. You're at the top. You're at the top. You're at the top. You're at the top. You're at the top. You're at the top. You're at the top. You're at the top. You're at the top. You're at the top. You're at the top. You're at the top. You're at the top. You're at the top. You're at the top. You're at the top. You're at the top. You're at the top. You're at the top. You're at the top. You're at the top. You're at the top. You're at the top. You're at the top. You're at the top. You're at the top. You're at the top. You're at the top. You're at the top. You're at the top. You're at the top. You're at the top. You're at the top. You're at the top. You're at the top. You're at the top. You're at the top. You're at the top. You're at the top. You're at the top. You're at the top. You're at the top. You're at the top. You're at the top.

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1: One lap ago, Ryan Preece went to the lead of the Coke Zero Sugar 400 at the other end of the racetrack. Chase Elliott, the deal patented slingshot move again, dropped to the inside, passed him, slid back up the line, and now has resumed the lead. Chase Elliott leads again in Daytona, followed by Ryan Preece, Sam Smith, Brad Keselowski, and William Byron from Daytona International Speedway. This is the Motor Racing Network, the voice of NASCAR.
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1: 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Bill continues to work hard inside and outside lanes. It's been entertaining here in the opening 75 laps. 20 laps to go here in stage number 2 this time by. Chase Elliott is the race leader at this point. The race Ryan Preece is second. And here's a look at how they're running. Zane Smith is third this time. It's William Byron fourth. Brad Keselowski fifth. Christopher Bell sixth. Chase Briscoe is seventh. Ty Dillon is eighth. Austin Hill ninth. The Brad Gilliland is 10th.
7: Michael McDowell is 11th. Daniel Suarez is 12th. Carl Larson is 14th. Ryan Blaney is 14th. And Sam Van Gisbergen is 15th. Austin Cindric is 16th. Ross Chastain is 17th. Bubba Wallace is 18th. Joey Logano 19th. And John Hunter Nemechek is 20th.
1: Harrison Burton is 21st. 22nd is Austin Dillon. Tyler Reddick is 23rd. Cole Custer 24th. Eric Jones is 25th. Corey Haim 26th. Carson Hocevar is 27th. Ty Gibbs, 28th. A.J. Allmendinger, 29th. And Ricky Stenhouse, Jr., is 30th.
7: Colonel Jones is 31st. Noah Gregson is 32nd. Denny Hamlin's 33rd. With Josh Berry, 34th. Cody Ray, 35th. Casey Norris is 36th. Alex Bowman is 37th. With Daniel Dye, 38th. Joey Gray is 39th. And Chris Buescher in 40th. That's how they're running. 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
1: There'll be 18 laps to go in stage number 2 next time by. Tad Gordon, you've run here at Daytona and Daytona 500. You've run other races here. You figured things out at Daytona. Theorize strategically. Do you anticipate these cars staying on the track for the remainder of this stage?
7: I do, and I feel like they haven't had to do a huge savings to get there. I feel like some have had to, but what I have a question about right now is the amount of chance of it. He came at the normal pit up and has stayed out since then. If you look at the cars behind him, Ryan Preece came back and topped off, Zane Smith came back and topped off, looks like the 24 of William Byron, because he had a penalty, came back and topped off. That may be a lap or two more fuel that those cars behind him have. Alex, can you help?
8: I can. Listening in to Alan Dutchison on the radio about 10 laps ago, told Chase that they are good to go on fuel. So as far as the crew chief is concerned, Todd, no issues down here.
1: Here comes off turn 4. That 78 goes on the board. Chase Elliott continues to lead. Let's pause 10 seconds for station identification on the Motor Racing Network.
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1: 17 Nine laps remaining in the Continental Sugar 400 second stage as we continue on the green flag at Daytona International Speedway. We're watching Network on the air with the Coke Zero Sugar 400. Mike Bagley here alongside Alex Hayden and two-time Daytona winning crew chief Todd Gordon. Steve Post, Chris Warner, and Alex Weaver are in the pits. Dave Moody, Kurt Becker, and Tim Catalfino are in the corners. We have been slowed for one caution tonight. It was the caution that broke loose coming into the trail at the end stage run when Chris Buescher and Kyle Larson and Ryan Preece got together at the start-finish line. All three drivers have been able to continue. We've had a total of 18 lead changes among 12 different drivers. And right now, NASCAR's most popular driver, Chase Elliott, leads at lap 79.
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1: Leaders, Stenberg up the back straightaway to the feet of Kurt Becker.
9: Yes, Chase Elliott hit the front of the field, but Ryan Preece
1: right on the back bumper as they hit off Chase Elliott by the end of the corner. Now he'll lead it as they get into turn number three. It is still going to get in. Preece is second, seven seconds.
9: Coming off the turn number four back to the trail. We're going to see Team Penske now beginning to line up. All three Ford Mustang Dark Horses lead the inside charge. It's Blaney, Cindric, and Logano now trying to make that inside lane work.
1: Struggling to move forward, at least for the moment. They're going to get a little bit of progress now with the grass to help Tim Ryan Blaney. But that inside lane is coming in. Austin Cindric and Joey Logano line up for Van Blaney. They're just pushing forward, trying to reel in. Race leader Chase Elliott, who leads 6-3. Ryan Blaney trying to get that inside lane established, and he's got a couple of Ford Mustangs in his rear view. One of them is Austin Cindric. Next car by Van Cindric is Joey Logano. This time off turn number four, Chris flags up halfway home at the Coke Zero Sugar 400. Chase Elliott, for now, has a bit of breathing room if you

Same price as 2009. And get this, 4.25 for help and

0: unit Daytona Chase Elliott to the inside of Austin Cindric. Baby headed for the top spot. Here they come, headed for turn 40. Cindric flies back to the middle of the turn 40. Austin Cindric, now he has four Mustangs out in front. He goes down to the bottom side of the racetrack and breaks the Chevrolet of Chase Elliott. It's Cindric, Elliott, Elliott, and points the top five. If you are a fan of Chase Elliott, your boy has been aggressive but not reckless. Everybody knows he's been out of it. He's been making moves inside and out. And right now he's running second, although under fire from Ryan Priest. Nine laps to go in the stands. Cindric, Elliott, Priest, Smith, and Blaney, the top five. From Daytona International Speedway, this is the Motor Racing Network, the voice of NASCAR.
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0: to the 400, and this time it's a couple of teammates. Joey Logano has entered the mix right behind Ryan Blaney, who races to the inside of Austin Cedric. Logano hugging the bottom of the racetrack. There's an open lane in between them. No checkers so far. The team gets off outside the top. Here's Ryan Preece. He's up to the high side. He rides in the fourth position. Kyle Larson is sixth. He's down low. He's got Chase Briscoe and Christopher Bayer's in his seat. And those drivers start chasing Austin Cedric, who remains the leader at the front of the pack. Ryan Preece has been committed to following Cedric the last couple of laps. They ride on the outside lane. Ryan
1: things are getting tense at the front of the field. We're six laps away from championship points paid out of the top 10 finishers of stage number two. A couple of Fords at the front of the field. As a matter of fact, three of them at the front. It's Cedric, Preece, and Blaney.
0: Austin Cedric hangs on that outside wall, running about 2 feet off the outside shape of the wall. Now Jack Sullivan's coming down low, and it's coming in the portion of Ryan Blaney. He's to the outside. There's teammate Joey Logano lining up behind him, and then comes the Chevrolet of Kyle Larson, followed by the Toyota of Chase Briscoe. But the third of the Cedric continues to remain strong as the leader. Preece again right behind him in second. Ryan Blaney now trying to get that inside lane firm back. He's making another charge at the leader. Stewards charging hard here at the end of this stage. They've got five in the top ten. There are four Chevrolets and one Toyota at the line. It's Cedric, followed by Preece and Elliott. Ryan Blaney from the back dancing his way out of the trail over from the back on Chase Briscoe. Austin Cedric, the leader of the band, Blaney has fallen back into a side-by-side battle for the number three position. Cedric, jump shot, and the racetrack leads to the racetrack. With Ryan Preece in the second position, Chase Elliott now once again back up into the third spot. Here they come off the superstretch. Everyone lining up. Here's Ryan Preece. Ryan Preece comes to the inside of the racetrack. He ditches Austin Cedric and momentarily grabs the lead, but he invites Chase Elliott. Elliott will grab the top spot up front. Chase Elliott strong from the bottom of the racetrack back to the lead. Helen Daytona is going to bring Ryan Blaney with him to second. End of the line, we have four laps to go in stage number two. Inside lane has momentum. It's led by Chase Briscoe to Tim Ryan.

0: won't go with it. Chase Elliott's going to leave. Charles Briscoe pulling him left side. The intensity now just went two clicks to the north here in the last handful of laps or so. We're getting down to the end of stage two. Points will be paid 3 laps from now. It's Elliott, Blaney, Price, Cedric, Briscoe, the top four. And Blaney all over the back bumper of Chase Elliott ahead of turn number one. Back off and give him a couple of feet of breathing room. Elliott and Blaney in the outside lane. That's a single field goal. We've got Chase Briscoe right behind him working along the field. And Briscoe swings in the lane. A three-wide move by Chase Briscoe. What an aggressive move by Chase Briscoe. And as a result, Austin Cedric has been kicked outside of the top three. The lead is now into turn number four. It's Elliott, Blaney, and Price, the top three.
1: Going to stay on the outside lane up against the bright white safer barrier here at Daytona. To the line. Two laps to go in stage number two. Chase Elliott, Ryan Blaney, Ryan Price, Zane Swift, the front four, and they're stuck up double round behind them.
0: And they come into turn number one. Indeed, the front four are all single file. Chase Briscoe leads the charge down low. He's up to the fourth spot. Side by side back in the third position. Chase Briscoe on the line. He's got Ryan Price down to the outside. He's got Chase Elliott at the front of the field. Elliott with the race lead. Briscoe losing some ground trying to rewind it from the inside. Inside line has some cars down there, but they just do not have the momentum. But it's still Elliott leading the pack on the top side of the racetrack. Ryan Blaney holding sales in the runner-up spot. Up the corner they come. When they come to the line, it'll be the final lap of stage two. Chase Elliott leads them. Behind Elliott, Blaney, Price, Zane Smith, William Byron is back in the conversation with Todd Gilliland. He'll have to trip behind him. How long will Ryan Blaney contend himself for the number two spot? For the moment, he's going to stay in line behind the leader, Chase Elliott. The inside lane, no further

comes around Blaney. Here he comes. Swings and gets us on the field. And Blaney's got right behind him in the form of Ryan Price. There now gets Price out. He now jumps outside of the football. It's Blaney the leader. Price second. Zane Smith third. The in the middle of the racetrack. They snake the line at the bottom by the yellow line. Green will take a flag pass at the start finish line. Stage number two will be run by Ryan Blaney. He picks up the stage one. Ryan Price finishes the stage second. That is huge for the championship points. Zane Smith will be third. William Byron fourth. Ted Gilliland will be fifth. Kyle Larson sixth. Chase Briscoe seventh. Daniel Suarez, 8th. Chase Elliott, 9th. And Austin Hill, 10th. 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

0: be kind of pit road is closed, but it would seem, Chris Webber, that a couple of drivers need some emergency pit stop service.
1: And one of those drivers out is Ryan Blaney. He comes in for four tires and fuel. Again, the pits were closed, but Jonathan Hassel said, we need to come down. We are dry as far as fuel. They saved just enough to get Blaney to the front to win the stage. They exit the pit here, fill it full of fuel, and they'll top it off again. Alex Weaver, I think Chase Elliott also was in.
2: He did, Chris. He came down. Same thing as the story of the 12 after leading all those laps. The 9 wanted to come off. Alan Jepson brought him down to get him some fuel. He did switch off the fuel reserve when he had one to go in that last stage. So coming down to get some Sunoco fuel.
0: That's fairly line at the tail end of the field. Pit lane will open up next time back from Daytona International Speedway. This is the Motor Racing Network, the voice of NASCAR.
3: The Decatur Police Department is requesting the public's assistance in solving this week's Crime of the Week. Detectives are investigating a series of burglaries at Alltown Bus Service located at 1610 North Brant Court. Beginning around August 15th, approximately 30 buses were reportedly burglarized. Security video shows approximately four juveniles entering the property during the late overnight hours by climbing the fence and gate. The suspects were then seen prying open the doors of the buses. Several personal items were stolen, including a wallet, a violin, and other small belongings. Damage was also reported to the dashboard of one bus. 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
2: We're still staying in the 11 others at the start of the racetrack. 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
2: Back at Daytona International Speedway, 62 laps to go in the Coke Zero Sugar 400, the regular season finale for the NASCAR Cup Series. Once this race concludes, we will set the field of 16 that will start the chase next weekend at the Burlington Raceway. Final weekend of summer takes us to the Piney region of South Carolina. And we have doubleheader coverage coming your way. It begins Saturday with NASCAR Cup Series practice and qualifying at 4 Eastern. That'll be followed by the chase opener for the NASCAR O'Reilly Auto Parts Series 3-9-200, 7 p.m. Eastern next Saturday night or that time. Then, when we come tomorrow, we'll kick off the NASCAR Cup Series chase with the Cookout Southern 500. NASCAR Live, race day on the air at 4 p.m. Eastern, 1 week from tomorrow. 61 laps to go in the Coke Zero Sugar 400. 61 laps left in the advertised distance. We'll see how this plays out, but Todd, 61 laps to go. We see a couple of cars come down, top off with fuel. Are they thinking they can go the distance from here?
5: It depends on how you want to save. I think you can put yourself in a position, if you're tail end and you just commit to save, there's an opportunity. We have to look at what we made through stage two and how that worked. It's an unknown area for this crew chief to kind of figure out how much you can save this package, but try to prepare yourself for it. If you get an early caution, it may put you in a different position and just limit the amount of fuel you got to put on if you do have to come.
2: So the strategies are wide and varied. There are obviously some on some sequences, some on some others. Interesting that at the end of that stage, Ryan Blaney and Chase Elliott had to bail out because they were out of fuel. However, when we've heard fuel savings at Daytona in the past, it's looked differently from the way it's looking tonight. The lap times have not escalated up 4 or 5 seconds or decreased or whatever. It looks different tonight, and it doesn't look as intrusive as it has in races past.
5: And I don't know how we have everybody on different strategies rolling out, but like you talked about, we're talking about maybe a half a second when they're trying to get themselves in a window. It'll be a longer window this time to have to go with down 61 to go. So we'll see where this plays out, but it is a different look than we had before many come to pit road.
2: Time to talk back with you with Alex Weber.
6: The guy that's going to tell you coming down with the top off the bit of fuel.
7: Jones brings his car in, going to top that off with Sunoco Racing Fuel. Last time by, Michael McDowell came in, and they waited and waited and waited. Here's Ty Gibbs.

0: 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Kyle Gilliland goes to the top of the leaderboard. He chose to restart on the outside lane. Chase Briscoe in second will restart on the inside of the front row.
1: And here's the field is coming to the Poet Restart Zone, presented by Poet. Poet is proud to be the official bioethanol partner of NASCAR, delivering high-octane bioethanol with zero carbon.
0: We cap the top 10 as we come to the line. There'll be 59 to go. Tom Gilliland, the leader. Chase Briscoe, second. Austin Cedric is third. Ryan Blaney, third. Harrison Burton in fifth. Joey Logano in sixth. Brad Keselowski and Sonny Bowen Jones in eighth. Austin Dillon ninth. And Alex Bowman in tenth. In case you missed the news, we just said the name Harrison Burton. He races in the NASCAR Arona Autocross Series. Riley Herbst sidelined, stepping in the effects of his crash at New Hampshire a weekend ago. Harrison Burton named the replacement driver earlier today for tonight's race.
1: This car makes its way to pit lane, that black and pearl Toyota Camry XSC, and a green flag goes back in the air, and we're racing again. Outside lane, that is going to be Todd Gilliland. Gets a nose out in front of the last four shots. Toyota to the outside. Chase Briscoe giving pursuit, trying to grab the lead.
0: Briscoe's going to fall back into the clutches of Austin Cindric, who rides that high line into the number two position. Briscoe's going to hang on. He's got some work to get near the outside. Here comes Harrison Burton along the inside lane of the racetrack. Todd Gilliland to the outside has the lead with Austin Cindric right behind him in second. Joey Logano, part of the mix in the outside. Trying to stop Austin Cindric there on that outside lane. The leader there is Todd Gilliland. He goes down to the bottom and blocks Chase Briscoe. It's Briscoe and Cindric. Side by side. Chase is lined up on the inside of the racetrack. Chase Briscoe and Harrison Burton trying to make race leader Todd Gilliland's life difficult. And they do it at the line. Briscoe powers to the inside of Todd Gilliland. Chase Briscoe, Todd Gilliland, wheel to wheel for the lane and one. Into turn number one. Now the low line begins to lose a little bit of that momentum. Back to the outside, Gilliland to the lead. He's going to bring Cindric along for the ride. He'll get a second. Chase Briscoe, Craig, trying to make a move back up the inside line to try to rail in the race leader. He still has Harrison Burton behind him, but Todd Gilliland has plenty of time to get a second. It does indeed, Craig, as a matter of fact, it is Austin Cindric, Joey Logano, and now Austin Dillon will have lined up behind Gilliland on the outside line. They head back to the first corner.
1: Back up off of turn number four, they come funneling back to the start-finish line. Lap number 103 is complete. If you're just joining us, it's been a heck of a race. 27 official lead changes up the start-finish line. This time by, it's Todd Gilliland.
0: And it's not going to be very long until we have another one. If Austin Cindric has anything to say about it. Inside line is lost some speed. Drop back around 7th or 8th position at the front of the track. It's Todd Gilliland. He shows the way with Austin Cindric there in the 2nd position as they head up the super stretch at Daytona. Joey Logano comes next. Get Austin Dillon. That's the top six in single file formation on the top side of the racetrack. Running seventh right now is Harrison Burton. Behind Burton, you have Alex Bowman. First side-by-side races for Alex Bowman. They settle down now in the front five, front 10 cars or so with 56 laps to go with the Coke Zero Sugar 400. I'd like to welcome Mike Russell, Senior Marketing Manager, Toyota Racing to the broadcast booth. Mike, welcome back. How are we doing tonight?
2: Doing great. Thanks for having me back. It's always a pleasure to be with you guys.
1: It's always great to have you with us. So, yesterday, big day, we got to see Toyota be a part of a very cool program with Homes for Our Troops. Tell us a little bit about that.
2: Yeah, we're very happy and very pleased that we're partnering with Homes for Our Troops, Brian Ability, and come up with a program we're calling Rebuilding Lives Through Mobility. And this is all possible with Johnny and Terry Gray. Johnny Gray is one of the owners of Tricom. Through this organization, we were able to find a veteran, Rusty, and they donated a Santa Brand Ability van for him. It's located to Central Florida. So it's just really, really great to see how excited him and his fiancée were for this. And it's a program we kicked off here, and we're looking to do it again in Kansas, Las Vegas, Charlotte. And also want to pick Interlace to do this year as well.
1: It's a great thing that you guys do, but you're always doing wonderful things and giving back to the community. You know, it's been a great season already for Team Toyota. Just how excited are you and everybody at Toyota for this chase coming up?
2: We're excited. It's been a great season, and we're just looking forward to the end of the playoffs. So, I mean, we have six drivers locked in now to the chase. That's the most we've ever had. And as everyone knows, still four out of the top six. We're going to do the reset and bring him in close to it. And it's just been a great season all around. I'm just looking forward to seeing what the teams can do and the drivers can do. Let's see if I can bring the Pro Championship from the Toyota.
1: Just how tough is it to watch these cars go around Daytona? Now you got a Toyota Briscoe going to the lead here up to number two. How tough is it just to sit and watch this knowing that you guys got a lot at stake here?
2: It's tough. It's nerve-wracking, that's for sure. But, you know, we have the great drivers out there doing it. And when you're excited to go out there and do it, it eases a little bit, but it still makes me a little nervous.
1: Absolutely fun to watch here at Daytona. Mark, thank you again to you and the entire team at Toyota for all you're doing. Really appreciate everything.
2: Yeah, thanks for having us and thanks for all you do. Just enjoy listening to you guys.
1: Very kind. Mike Presser, Senior Marketing Manager, Toyota Racing.
0: And the Toyota Camry Chase Briscoe barrels back to the lead after a tight squeezing side job in turn two. It's Briscoe, Gilliland, Kozlowski, Cindric, and Cody Ware, the top five with 52 to go.
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0: Some changes on the crop forward. It is still Chase Briscoe leading, but they are getting feisty and testy behind them. Two and three wide racing when they get back to the line. It'll be 51 to go from Daytona International Speedway. This is the Motor Racing Network, the voice of NASCAR.
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0: 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Great race for the lead as they make the way past Kurt Becker in the turn number 3 in front of Tim Kelly Farmer. This broadcast is going to be bottom side of the racetrack. He is going to side by side for second. Cody Lee and Chase Briscoe. Brad Keselowski comes up turn 4. First time is lead here today. Cody Lee right behind him. And then the side by side battle. It's now an advance. Chase Briscoe gets a 7 outside. A pair up next to Cody Lee. Racing right away for second. Briscoe's taking a couple of runs at Brad Keselowski on the outside, but nobody throws a side block like Brad Keselowski does. It's enough to keep him in the lead. Keselowski down low. He still has Cody Lee lined up right behind him. On the high side, here comes Briscoe. Todd Gilliland scores up behind him. Here's Chase Briscoe at 7. Briscoe and Keselowski even this time. And then for the turn number 3, it's Keselowski on the bottom, leading the inside lane. Briscoe on the top side, leading the outside and across the line. 248 laps to go in this one in the Coke Zero Sugar 400. Kyle's racing hard all the way through the field tab, but there's a thought that they may be trying to work their way to an advertised distance from this tank of Sunoco Field.
5: I feel like there's a couple ways in the process, Kate. And as a crew chief, you don't know until the cautions fall or don't fall whether which way is the right way. Right now, I think if you're saving, especially guys that came out and topped off right, they're saving a little bit of gas, trying to get themselves in the window. But we've got some guys that were in the back, pushing their way forward. Chase Briscoe up here, Brad Keselowski leading the two lanes. If you're going hard, getting track position, if the caution falls, you can put yourself in position to continue to go hard. So that says to help these guys.
0: And there is a lane that's working its way up the middle and is led by Austin Hill. Matter of fact, that middle lane in a three-wide battle for the sixth position. Byron on the bottom, Hill in the middle, Austin Cedric topside. Now, Austin starts to pull it just a tad because the momentum swings both inside and outside of his Chevrolet Camaro.
5: Hard to figure out exactly who's got Big Mo at any different time because the both sides back and forth so quickly. For now, it remains 2x2. His race is outside.
0: That middle lane, you see that Austin Hill at the front of that line of traffic. He is trying to make progress at the midpoint of the super stretch. But up front, it is still Keselowski versus Briscoe. And unlike for the majority of this race where the outside lane has been the dominant lane, both these two lanes right now, the outside and the inside, remain even. With Briscoe and Keselowski leading the stage.
5: That's a great battle at the front of the field. As a matter of fact, the front 15-20 position still highly up for grabs. 2 and 3 in red as they come flying by the start baseline. Trying to get in the middle of Napa know-how. Miss an electrical problem, and it can mean big trouble for your business. That's why Napa delivers the parts, tools, and expertise to catch problems before they become breakdowns. That's Napa know-how. Steve Post, add more to the strategy thinking on the pit lane.
6: I think Todd's laying it out really, really good. I think it depends on where you're at. If you're leading the race, you're concerned. Chase Briscoe just cued the radio and he said, how am I doing on saving? Spotter just said, you're doing fine. No real detail there, no real context. Guys at the back of the pack, they're having to run a little bit harder. I think it's interesting these guys running fourth, fifth, sixth, seventh. I think they're doing a nice job of saving while maintaining track position. The key is where they meet in the middle. The difference is the last stage we saw how close it was. This run to the finish is 5 laps more than what we had in that last stage, and that makes it even tighter for everybody to make it to the end. So I'm giving the big old stay tuned. I'm not sure exactly how this one's going to play out.
5: Yeah, in one caution, which could be 5 or 6 laps in a caution, combining it 2 to 3 laps of fuel. So you're just gambling with what's going to transpire in the next 45 laps. If a fell works the way down to Daytona Superstarts, Brad Keselowski is up front by a bumper. Chase Elliott still flanked to his outside, side by side for the lead. Behind them, they are 3 wide for the number 3 spot. Everybody call it a Cody Wise, having a great run here at Daytona tonight. But up by mixing up in the top 5, a lot of this mid stages of the race, and he's now pulled even with Chase Elliott for the number 2 spot. That Ford of Wise giving assistance to another Ford to poke him to the lead, and Brad Keselowski.
7: Chase Elliott has been as aggressive here tonight as I can recall seeing him at Daytona. He came up the gut. He was the meat from the ham sandwich. Came all the way to the lead, and then landed on the lead of the track. Austin Hill now finds himself in front of the middle line of traffic, but the leader is Brad Keselowski. And Cody Ware changing lanes in the rear for the finish line. Cody Ware wants the lead here at Daytona. He goes to the right side of Brad Keselowski. And right away for the top spot. 3 wide from Ford and back on working the way after. Cody Ware was swinging out from behind Brad Keselowski. Side by side into the triangle. Who's going to land at the line? It's going to be Brad Key. But here comes Cody Ware with a full head of steam. He's got Austin Hill behind him. And here comes the outside. Lane hit by Chase Elliott. Line charge is underway. Chase Elliott up into the 3 wide battle for the number 3 position at the front of the pack. Keselowski on the inside. Cody Ware in the middle line. There's William Byron. He's working down to the inside. Chase Elliott is wide up next to the safer barrier. Cody Ware is in the middle line. He's got a nose out in front. Cody Ware with the whole series behind him. Cody Ware goes to the lead momentarily after a nice shot behind him, courtesy of Austin Hill. And here comes Brad Keselowski there. Finally back to the inside. The winner is Cody Ware. Trying to get the lead back here at Daytona and his career start number 168. 10 seasons strong in the NASCAR Cup Series. Still searching for his first career win. Cody Ware, the 30-year-old from Greensboro, North Carolina, has the advantage.
5: He had the lead and he

0: Wow. Well, and then Brett Graver went by to the super stretch. His last game with Hillman Bailey is coming back. Lasky trying to have Ryan Brown push him to the line. Austin Harris there. He's in the middle. Chase Harris is up against the wall trying to get that third line established. It's Ryan in Kozlowski. Still taking it. Off the corner they come. Side by side. Get away. Looking three wide. Here comes Chase Harris. Powering into the safety barrier. He is in a well-to-well battle for third. And he's got help behind him. And the person of Chase Briscoe. They continue to stack it up at the end of the first straightaway. And they come into turn number one. It's Cody Ware. He is clear in that middle lane now. He can move up. He can move down. He does neither. He'll stay right there in the lane. As a result, there's one for Chase. All right, to the right side. Here he comes in rolling strong. Under the back stretch here at Ben County. Cody Ware still has going. Brad Kozlowski still over the next year. Brad Kozlowski with a nice run in the turn number three. He'll play even with Cody Ware. They run side by side to the top spot. William Bowen, Austin Hill, and Chase Harris, three wide for four. Austin Hill here changes lanes abruptly, tries to get down to the bottom of the racetrack. He's successful in that endeavor. He's going to stay tucked in now, folding line on the bottom side behind William Bowen and Brad Kozlowski. Kozlowski scored the race leader. Lead takes number 33, this time by. Brad K hugging the bottom of the racetrack, wide to the outside lane, middle lane wide open right now. No takers until about 5 rows back. Brad Kozlowski going in. Here comes with Cody Ware again trying to fight back to the outside with help in the form of Chase Allen, who has Chase Briscoe right behind him. But Brad Kozlowski still there. And Brad Kozlowski has been getting some nice assistance from his Chevrolet driver and Ryan Brown. So Brown has been trying to push that inside lane forward. And the moment this time in turn number four, it's Kozlowski. Here comes some cars peeling off the racetrack. Time to come to pit road. Led by Austin Hill, the Cheddar's Scotch Kitchen Chevrolet. He's going to have Ross Chastain with him. Other cars begin to slow down as well. Austin Dillinger, Connor Zilich, Ricky Stenhouse Jr., Chris Warner, we go.
1: How about the drive from the back of the field into this restart for Austin Hill? Back to the top line. This is going to be so early. Oh, ladies, so ready. He's got the race.
2: Ross Chastain is in fuel only for Austin Hill. Fuel only in the corner for Carl Custer. Alex, any cars in front of you?
3: The only one, the 88 of Connor Zilich, came down. Fuel only for the 88.
0: So we'll keep an eye on the entrance to pit road. This time by the lead track, works their way into turns three and four. They're double wide at the front of the field. Brad Kozlowski, Cody Ware, still side by side. That lead track is going to stay on the racetrack this time by with 48 laps to go.
4: From following NASCAR champions on the track for over 2 years to innovating 94 accents, our highest accent on the market, the first is what Sudoku does.

0: Bobby Wells scored the race leader this time by. However, it's still highly contested. Chase Elliott, Brad Keselowski, William Byron, and Chase Briscoe are the current top five. The field has been broken up into two different drafts now. Overwhelming numbers with the lead drop. We'll give you the story on the strategy because there are six other cars that just came to pit lane, and we'll set the running order for you and explain the strategy in a moment. From Daytona International Speedway, this is the Motor Racing Network, the voice of NASCAR.
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1: Sugar 400 here at Daytona. Cody Ware continues to show the way. Brad Keselowski second. Rest of the top 10 are Chase Elliott, William Byron, Ty Gibbs, Chase Briscoe, Noah Gregson, Bubba Wallace, Ty Gilliland, and Ryan Preece. Different strategies playing out right now. 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Todd, here's your first key to the race. Understanding and adapt to the amount of downforce you need in your car. We had six cars come to pit road. They put themselves on a different strategy being led by Ross Chastain. Steve Post, the last time pit road, they did not only that unorthodox stop.
2: Yeah, absolutely. They did, Todd, on that pit stop. They went under the right front tire first off and made a shock adjustment, went on the left front tire and made an adjustment as well. The goal to raise the front of the car, the ride height challenge, and it's what we've been talking about all week long. So, Todd, when you look at it, and we had cookies tell us that that might very well be a popular move, and then the stand of cookies for Ross Chastain did it on the final pit stop.
1: Running the front end of these cars higher energizes more air to the diffuser, makes more downforce for the rear of the car. Found some balance there. The next two will be able to take pushes, and we know when not to take them. We haven't seen a lot of pushing with this package. That's been kind of a void point. And avoid the cars as it happens. A lot of people have to see that energy. We saw it in stage one. We're going to have some energy build before this race is over.
3: The only caution for cars that we've had tonight is when Chris Buescher, Kyle Larson, and Ryan Preece got together at lap 35 at the end of stage one. It has been a wreck-free affair so far tonight, now with 32 to go when it comes to the line.
1: And we mentioned there was a group of cars that came to pit road, six to be exact, and there were several ways. Ross Chastain was one of them, Austin Dillon, Cole Custer, Ricky Stenhouse Jr., Connor Hillock. They were 31 seconds back when they came back out onto the racetrack, Todd. They're now only 23 seconds behind the race leader.
3: And that's because of the run wide open, but what they have forced is the rest of the pack that was running 48 second laps is now down to matching their lap times at 47 flats. The field has picked up the pace.
1: The lead has changed, and it hits the turn four.
3: And it's, of course, because Ryan Brown is going to get out front. He's got Chase Elliott, he's changed his name. Chase Briscoe coming around.
1: A bit of a gap between each one of those cars as they let it breathe, as they say here in the draft. They're going to quickly close in on a back marker. That's Casey Mears. He's the last car currently on the lead lap. Dad, that won't last for long.
3: Casey Mears paid with those other six cars, but he did not get a very good pit stop. Came out four or five cars behind them. Totally lost their draft. He's a half a lap behind them right now. It's a hot version. With William Byron, the race leader, here it comes. Out of the super stretch. He starts bearing down on the Casey Mears machine. Mears is going next to the
1: right back now, bypass Casey Mears to the inside of the racetrack. The majority of the cars have started to form up in the outside lane. And again, now a single foul amongst the top four. Casey Mears driving tonight for Baird Motorsports and career start in the Cup Series 498. He was in the top five earlier, but now through this cycle of strategy, finds himself playing one lap. And a runner. Up front, it's William Byron, Chase Elliott, Chase Briscoe, Cody Ware, and Ty Gibbs. 30 to go as they head to turn two.
3: Things have calmed down just for the moment at the front of the pack. First side by side dominance for the number five. Here he comes now, trying to pick up some progress as he heads toward turn number three. He's down low, he's got
4: working down low. He's in the fifth position. He's trying to hang on to the fifth spot. He's got Shane Van Gisbergen.
3: William Byron will lead the field off the corner. He'll stay on the racetrack using the inside ground with a 70-10-9 chase in it. And he's been pocket 28 laps to go in Daytona.
4: Drivers,

0: Garrett Williams led only the final lap at Daytona as he captured his first career win in week 9 of the NASCAR Coca-Cola iRacing Championship Series. NASCAR's officially sanctioned esports series featuring the top simulators from around the world. Blaise Crawford ran out of gas in the final quarter, allowing Williams to make the victory-clinching pass coming to the finish. Don't forget to tune in Tuesday night at 8 p.m. Eastern for round 1 of the playoffs at Michigan on NASCAR.com. 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Got some changes in the top five while we were away. William Byron and Chase Elliott continues to lead. Now Kyle Larson, their teammate, joins them in the third position. Cody Ware fourth. Chase Briscoe has gotten ushered back to position number five. When they get to the line, it'll be 26 laps to go from Daytona International Speedway. This is the Motor Racing Network, the voice of NASCAR.
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0: Back at Daytona, 25 to go. William Byron, Chase Elliott, Kyle Larson, the top three. Let's get an update on Colin Simmons with Otis Weber.
8: His crew chief Tyler Burnett came across the radio a lap ago and told Connor, and he's running at the back of that pack that just recently pitted. It is a smaller pack, but that they will catch the leaders, that bigger, larger pack that they are chasing with 8 or 9 to go if they're continuing at this pace in the race.
0: If that changes the way that lead pack races now, Todd, we're starting to look at lap times. William Byron, Chase Elliott, Kyle Larson, yeah, Hendrick Motorsports go 1-2-3 at the moment, but they're now beginning to pick the pace up just a bit themselves. But they are, but I don't know if this puts them in a situation where they can make it to the end on fuel to run this hard. So we'll have to see how this ball rolls. Chris Miller, you can help?
9: Yeah, just listening back to some of the radio chatter, I think a lot of the pace at the front of the field is getting almost too quick for drivers like SVG and as well as 400 Imatrek that have cracked inside the top 10 are being told, we need to save a lot more. We do not need to be forced to the front of the field. So I think you're going to see some pulls try to fall back and get together to even stay. So it's some of those and also a little bit slower on fuel, so having to save a lot more than they are now.
0: Ray Hendrick, Motorsports Cars up front, Dave. It's been a year of challenge for them. They're acing everything with 23 to go.
9: So far, so good. But
0: lots of lead changing and some furious racing at the front. They call that the

0: that lead pack. So it's that pack from top end back that has Daniel Suarez and others running in it. And you've got the Tim Curl lead drops coming into the turnover, and they are diligent about staying at the double yellow line at the bottom of the right track. Behind them, the driver in 11th is Ryan Blaney. He's got Daniel Suarez behind him, and the back behind that second pack is where things start to get a little spicy.
1: And Hamlin with all the orders like that right now, trying to gain up and catch up with that front drop. And then, Hamlin to the inside, Bubba Wallace to the outside, Eric Jones. Jones thought about taking it down with Bubba Wallace. Wallace got hold of the bottom side of the racetrack, staying around behind Bubba Hamlin. Bubba Wallace now is in that second round.
0: He's trying to make it work. Topside there is Bubba Wallace. They run in the middle of the pack here, back to the line. 20 laps to go now on the Coke Zero Sugar 400 at Daytona. Ryan Brown continues to have the field in his mirror.
1: And he's coming at turn number one. Brown will lead the pack. 200 Motorsports teammates kept running from the race where it's falling. It's second goal for him. And then he closes in. And he's the first. Ryan Brown at the head of that line of traffic trying to close in on that front line of ten. He stays single file for now at least. Positions one for Tom McCarthy. Ten cars that are going to lead in this first pack that are all single file are giving each other plenty of success. They are not rolling the dice, but a man contains a third of the center pack at the time. Four Chevrolets lead at Daytona. Highest Toyota is fifth with John Hunter-Nemechek at those controls. The highest Ford right now, Ryan Blaney, is the highest Ford. He is running in 11th. Leaders across the line, 19

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0: With 17 laps to go, John Hunter Nemechek has gone from fifth to the lead because the cars in front of him have just made a pit stop. Alex Weaver.
1: The 300 cars, the 238, William Byron, and Kyle Larson all came down for fuel only, smoking fuel only on pit road.
0: As the leaders come to the line, John Hunter Nemechek takes over the lead. Tyler Reddick. And it's spoken a lot about Underland. He is second with Ryan Price, Corey Graham, and others stacked up right there with 16 to go. From Daytona International Speedway, this is the Motor Racing Network, the voice of NASCAR.
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0: Motor Racing Network is live at Daytona International Speedway, the NASCAR Cup Series, and our premier partners, Bushlight, Coca-Cola, Freeway Insurance, and Xfinity, to race the Coke Zero Sugar 400. I'm Alex Hayden, with Mike Bagley and Ted Gordon in the broadcast booth. Out in the turns tonight, Dave Moody, Kurt Becker, and Tim Caterfamo. On the pit lane, Steve Post, Chris Miller, and Alex Weaver. Tyler Reddick has us down to the top of the leaderboard. He won the Daytona 500 in February, perhaps 13 laps away from winning the Coke Zero Sugar 400. He's in two. We've not heard much from Tyler Reddick tonight. He's riding his time. He's in the top. Here's Daniel Suarez as he rides in the third position. And then John Hunter Nemechek is in fourth. Ryan Price pops out of here. No playoff at the front of the pack right now. Here comes Ryan Price with a nice turn. He's in the turn number three. He's going for third with Daniel Suarez. Price now going for second. Right away with Christopher. Doing it mostly by himself on the bottom side of the racetrack. Doing a masterful job of side-dropping now. Pulls even with Hosemer. However, in the turnover, outside lane begins to get more strength. However, there is help on the way downstairs in the form of Ryan Blaney. Ryan Blaney closes in now on the back of the Ryan Price machine, and the results are instantaneous. Price into a side outside battle for third. He was here in the first place. Tyler Reddick showing the way, and Carson Hosemer still second. Danny Suarez just trying to hang on to third position. It's followed by Zane Smith, and this is Ryan Price on a nice charge in the turn number three the last time by, but it's kind of disappointing at the moment. Here comes Zane Smith. He gets to the bottom on Daniel Suarez. They're right away for third behind the leader, Suarez. Tyler Reddick, Carson Hosemer, two-car breakaway. Daniel Suarez will power to third. But here comes Zane Smith back to his inside. Behind Smith, you've got Ryan Price, Ryan Blaney, others stacked up there. The inside lane is rolling and rolling. Becoming a bit of a bare knuckle at the front of the pack in the little wide has got some momentum. Surging to the lead. Up to the outside, he has rocketed back to the front of the field. He leads the field at the super stretch at Daytona. Now the battle is on for the second position. Ryan Price. Ryan Price with a great shot from Ryan Blaney. He'll go to the lead in turn number three. Blaney's going to follow through on the bottom side of the racetrack. It's Price
4: against the weather. Here comes Green for the rest. It has really gotten physical at the front of the field. Bump tapping become far more significant. Everybody hangs onto the race cars. At the front of the field, Ryan Place, Zane Smith, they go 1-2. Stepped up side by side to the number 3 spot. Blaney down to the inside lane.
0: Ryan Blaney trying to make some progress. He needs a little more draft and helping out inside line. Todd Gibbs will try and get to the ball quicker, but he's not quite there yet. Blaney needs some help. Here he comes. He's back by the tail end of the top five. No help yet. Now Todd Gibbs is there. They both move in tandem back up to him. The outside circle bar is ahead of the racetrack. The only drivers on the bottom right now are Austin Hill, Austin Sigrid, and Chase Brown. Now, near the back half of the top 10. Let's update the Chase cutoff line. SDG in 15th, in by one. Ryan Price, Austin Sigrid, or 10. 9 laps to go. Every position will matter. Before we pick up the action on the track, let's check in with the cross track side.
4: And SDG, every position matters for Sigrid. Every ounce of fuel in the tank right now. Stephen Doran telling him the last couple laps at full save were better. We're about right on the money. We need 7 more good save laps before we can let you go. That's the story on SDG.
0: They work their way in front of Kurt Becker. Ryan Preece with the race lead. That's the top 3 in formation. Single foul. Carson Hosevar runs in the fourth spot. And then Pat Daniels for his feet. Ryan Brady. Taylor Gaines pick up the top 7 out of 5. Off the quarterback come. 8 laps to go with the Coke Zero Sugar 400. No one angling to come to Pat Road. Everyone stays on the racetrack. It's Ryan Preece. Zane Smith. Taylor Reddick. Carson Hosevar. Daniel Snowy is the top 5. Sean Van Ginsberg in the thick of that battle to make the chase. He's in an absolute hard chase. Back around 15th to 18th place. He just got muscle to make that battle. Ryan Blaney moves out of line. He's down to the inside. He's back in fifth. He's trying to move forward just ahead of him. Carson Hosevar. Moves from right to left. Wants to go somewhere anywhere, and he goes to the inside of Tyler Reddick. He'll grab down. And he takes second away from Zane Smith. Carson Hosevar wants to lead at that time. Successful. Hosevar to the front of the field here at the World Center of Racing. Crosses over to the outside line. He'll lead this lap by Ryan Price on the back bumper. Then it's Zane Smith, Ryan Blaney. The energy gap is picking up. The intensity meter is just about past the first half for the race. The first challenge closest to the front is the number 3 position. Ryan Blaney down in the middle of the racetrack. And in hard driving, he's in second. Ryan Price trying to back off to the outside of Ryan Blaney. Priest there looks for racing room. Here he comes. He moves to the inside. Bring it back. Racing center. Now trying to make it back in the turn number 3. And it's Ryan Price who takes the lead. Zane Smith able to fall on floor to second. It's Blaney and Hosevar side by side. Here on the The cars are swinging and swaying back into the trail. Everybody rooting and gouging for every piece of real estate they

0: to a rest about 50 feet 2 mile right here in the Sunoco Tower at the exit of turn number 4. They are still crunched together. It was Hosovar that got sideways all by himself and then slid up into traffic. Unfortunately, Eric Jones had nowhere to go. Ty Gibbs, who was trying to avoid the accident, spun all by himself. He did not hit anything. And as I mentioned, everybody else did a very nice job of avoiding both Hosovar and Jones that were crossing against the top side of the racetrack. Everyone went low and avoided them coming off of turn 4.
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1: Well, welcome back to Daytona as we work the Hardy's caution flag for just the third time in tonight's Coke Zero Sugar 400. And we are headed to overtime racing here tonight. And that might put some of these teams on a little bit more edge now, given the fact that they were already close on Sunoco fuel. Let's get an update, I should say, on the two drivers that have crashed in turns 3 and 4. Carson Hulsenberg lost the car, spun to the inside, rocketed up the banking, and now absolutely slapped the safer barrier. Aaron Jones is nowhere to go with piling in. Ty Gibbs is involved. He spun to the bottom of the racetrack, but Carson got his bell rung pretty good. He's taken in a little bit to get out of the car, but the good news is Aaron Jones and Carson Hulsenberg both are out of their race cars, and safety crews continue the cleanup on the accident scene in turn 4. Pit road is open, and here we will see. We do have takers as these pit stops are happening at lap 157. John Hunter in the chat, Ty Gibbs, Sam Van Gisbergen, Brad Keselowski, Bubba Wallace, and a slew of others will make their pit stops. We begin with Alex Weaver.
5: Wallace coming in for fuel only as well as Brad Keselowski, who is actually going to take 2 tires of fuel for the 6.
1: To Chris Wheeler.
6: John Hunter Nemechek is 1 lap short. He has got fuel only. He has 4 tires for double driver Shane Van Gisbergen. Plus 19 is a ton of caution. He did not want to run out. Stephen Thorne said, I don't want to take the risk. Let's be impressed with 4 tires and fuel for SPP.
7: And you can even document it that Ty Gibbs skittered off the racetrack there. Tyler Allen brought him down 4 cutters. Sunoco racing fuel, so they're back on the speedway as far as that goes. Ty Gibbs, the only one that pitted here on this end of pit road.
1: So that is just a handful of drivers that came to pit lane. Others are going to roll the dice here on an empty tank of Sunoco fuel that they

0: racing for the race win. Some are racing to make the chase. Everybody's got a goal right now, and not all of those plans are going to mesh with each other. Hey, Becker, on the back straight away. Looking for your crystal ball here as we get to the end of this one. So many drivers have flexed this side and spent time at the front of the field here this evening. Ryan Price has done that. Ryan Blaney has done that. The Hendrick Motorsports cars have done that with Chase Elliott and Kyle Larson. Cody Ware has spent time at the front of the field. It's going to be a situation that's going to be unusual at Daytona. Doesn't matter what time of year, what the race package is, it's going to go right down to the wire.
1: And Tim Caterpillar, what's the cleanup looking like over there in turn four?
0: Well, that is a lot of speedy driving that's been put down, and it's right up against the outside lane, or particularly where the grid has been tonight, at least where the fast drivers have been running. So there's a lot of speedy driving that was put down because there was a lot of fluid that came out of Carson Hassebar and Eric Jones' machine. So they have already made one pass with the speedy drive truck. They are now making another pass to make sure they have plenty of fluid or plenty of speedy drive down to clean up the fluid, and then they're going to have to blow all of it off. So we still have some cleanup to do over here in 2024.
2: They've got so much speedy drive they could do a total beach revitalization process for the cars over there. And I know they've got, I think I started for the one time, they've got about a 40-banger going right now at the top of Jones Road, but there's going to be a lot more work to do, and I would imagine that if you're tight and snug on fuel, even though you're standing under caution, you still got to have enough to go the final few laps.
1: And this is an accident, and I've known that this creature has to sit through. You know, Brian Wilson's making his car, but he has enough fuel for one green light checker. But how many caution laps do we run before that? And you don't know that when pit road opens the first time, you kind of have to make your decision from there.
2: Stay post a long cleanup for this crash while they're sitting in the Austin Cinder Pit.
3: The Austin Cinder Pit, right now, the game plan is still the same, but they just radioed to Austin, and they told him they believe that Ryan Preece has used more fuel than them. If Ryan Preece pits, Austin Cindric needs to pit just to maintain that distance. So Austin Cindric is keeping an eye on Ryan Preece here as well. And this is a chess match between these drivers. You're trying to win the race, but you're trying to make yourself into the playoff, and that's what they're doing now. They're watching Ryan Preece to see what he does as we continue to play around in this long caution period with cleanup over in turn number four.
2: Well, we've reached the end of the advertised distance of the Coke Zero Sugar 400. Lap 160 is being worked as we speak. And now we turn our attention over to turn four. Tom, I don't think they're going to be able to see the field. The blowing process of the track has begun, and the air is basically filled with speedy drive.
0: Yeah, I filled my 40 seconds and get underneath this little dust that we have up here just to take some cover because there's a huge cloud that is about to engulf us over here because of all the speedy drive that the blower effects are about to blow into the atmosphere. The drivers, I don't know how they can see because they are just trying to go forward right now. It is a huge cloud from all that speedy drive that they just have to come out.
2: And there is a very gentle breeze blowing here at Daytona International Speedway. Not enough to really push that big cloud of dust anywhere, but everybody makes it through with no problem whatsoever. As we come down to the line, we will not get the wind to go. Let's check back in with Alex Weaver. More update on Ryan Preece.
4: Steve Post mentioned the two of Austin Cindric having that conversation about the 60 and what Ryan Preece was going to do. Ryan Preece is on the radio talking to his crew chief, Derek Finley, and saying, I'm asking a question about the chief gun. Derek Finley is giving him the all clear and says, they're good to go. Hit the lane, bud.
2: We're good to go. All right, so thumbs up from the crew chief. And again, we continue under the caution flag. We continue to blow the speedy drive up turns three and four. Let's let you know where the rain here as we are about to enter overtime. Jasper Glass, Ryan Preece second. Ryan Blaney third. Tyler Reddick fourth. Austin Cedric is fifth. Daniel Suarez is sixth. Jess Barry is seventh. Alex Bowman is eighth. Michael McDowell ninth. And Joey Logano is 10th.
1: Dave Dillon will line up at 11th. 12th is Denny Hamlin. Haven't heard a whole lot about Hamlin here tonight. He's been basically running around the back of the pack most of the evening. 13th, Christopher Bell. 14th is Harrison Burton. 15th is Corey Haim. 16th is Ross Chastain. 17th, Austin Dillon. 18th is Cole Custer. 19th, Ricky Stenhouse Jr. And 20th is Ty Dillon.
2: Anthony Allmendinger is 21st. Cody Ware is 22nd. With Chase Briscoe, 23rd. Jane Hunter-Nemechek, 24th. And Noah Gregson in 25th. Brad Keselowski is 26th. Shane Van Gisbergen is 27th. Ty Gibbs, 28th. will go Lawrence 29th and Daniel Day, age 30th.
1: 31st is Kyle Larson, 32nd is William Byron, 33rd is Connor Zelich, 34th Chase Elliott, 35th is Austin Hill. He's the last car on the lead lap. One lap down in 36th is Casey Mears. One lap down in 37th is Joey Gase. Off the racetrack currently are Carson Hocevar in 38th, Eric Jones in 39th. Chris Butcher is continuing to soldier along. He's 15 laps down after an early race incident. He is being scored 40th.
2: And that early race incident happened at lap 35, the first of the three Hardys cautions that we've had here tonight. Chris Busser, Kyle Larson, and Ryan Priestett tangled up, coming to the start finish line at the end of Stage 1. The second Hardys caution came, lap 95 for the end of Stage 2, and the most recent Hardys caution. The third one, lap 155. The caution was still working right now, involving Carson Hocevar and Aaron Jones, along with Ty Gibbs. They crashed, and in the case of Gibbs, spun off Turn 4, and we continue to use this opportunity to get the track cleaned up. Matter of fact, the field's getting the one to go. The freeway change is being made at this very moment.
1: So the drivers are picking what lane they want to restart in. Dave, the field lining up, coming to you.
2: It's going to be very interesting. Not a lot of changes so far in the position order based on the choose rule, but this is going to be really interesting. Lights are down on the pace car. Field gradually forming up in the lines of two. It's going to be Zane Smith on the inside and Price on the outside and Ryan Blaney to the inside of row two.
1: So they're lining up for the restart. They are doubling up for the restart. If you're new to NASCAR overtime, when they come back to the line, the green flag will fly. They will have the entire lap to make it back to the start finish line. If a caution comes out before they take the white flag, we're going to re-wrap them. We're going to do it again. But if the leader takes the white flag at the start-finish line, the next flag will end it, whether it be yellow or black and white checkered. We have unlimited overtime attempts. However, that caution has to come back out before the leader takes the white flag and then just wave off the restart because they are still tending to some more speedy drive to top of Turn 4.
5: Yeah, so we're going to go around at least one more lap. How much angst does that now put on these teams that are very short on Sunoco fuel, Todd?
1: Yeah, and that lap counts.
5: in a place like this, with a package like this, you're going to get yourself, you're making three laps of caution as one lap of burning fuel. So, as this works out of underground. So, you're not burning a lot of fuel here, but every time you run around here, that might be another pint of fuel you're using, and you need to have a couple more pipes to get there. There's a level of angst. This is more laps than we probably thought that we were going to run, and now we've got one more to go.
2: To update the Chase double line, Sam Van Gisbergen in by four, Ryan Chase out by four. As they come across the line and they update where the runners are, now it separates by 16. Ryan Price is in by 16. Sam Van Gisbergen is actually in by 17. SVG out by 17. And this no doubt will change as we work our way through NASCAR overtime. When the desk and the speedy drive settles here at Daytona, we'll talk to all Chase drivers tonight before we send them off to Darlington next weekend for the Cookout 7500. 1 week from tomorrow, we'll kick off the Cup Series Chase. NASCAR Live Race Day will be on the air at 4 p.m. Eastern Time for the Labor Day Weekend Classic.
1: Cars being scored first and second. Ryan Price and Zane Smith have never won a points-paying NASCAR Cup Series race. They both want to get there. Price wants to win the race and get into the chase to try to win a championship. Then you've got Ryan Blaney. He's won here at Daytona. Tyler Reddick is a Daytona 500 champion from February. Austin Cindric fifth, trying to get into the chase. He, too, has won the Daytona 500.
2: Now, I just said that Price is in by 17. Let's go back and reassess that, refocus that. When they came to the line after running off the restart, Price had a finger out in front of Smith, but still posted in second. He tripped the timing lines as the leader. When that comes back, it's still going to be a separation of 4 points between the two of them.
1: Yeah, so at this point, if Price doesn't get the win and ends up second, which is a running position, he's out by 4 points. So this is going to be interesting. That's how it plays out. I don't know that we don't have somebody stumbling on fuel and causing us to go to another one yet.
5: We're getting ready to figure that out and get some answers because the lights are out on top of the Toyota Camry pace car. It will make its way to the pit lane, stacked up
1: double wide behind them. Here we go. NASCAR Overtime at the World Center of Racing. They're out at pace car speed. Makes the line to the port. Restart zone. Green flag goes in the air. Inside lane is Zane Smith. He's got Ryan Blaney on his bumper. Outside lane is Ryan Place. He's got Tyler Reddick on his bumper. Both inside and outside lanes don't have plenty of drafting help.
2: But they are now using every bit of it they can get. Nobody able to get the advantage. Two cars on their blanket side by side. Two more with the helmet in their three wide. Back there for number five position. Here comes Josh Bell. He is charging onto the superstretch and he's coming forward at a rapid rate. Josh Bell runs on the racetrack. Tyler Reddick wins the field for the three wide for the race lead in the turn number three. And Zane Smith is able to sprint out front. 3x3, 7 rows deep behind Zane Smith. At the corner they come for a crowd of speeders right into the trail. Zane Smith zigging and zagging, trying to keep them all behind him. White flag is in the air. The next flag will end it. What will be yellow, black, and white checkered? Zane Smith wins for the final 10 in the wire. One man trying to block all three lanes at the same time. He'll go to the outside and make the block, but the door is open. He can't get close again. He's in the air. Everybody's spinning his head and taking an extra lane. Ryan Priest has gone to the front of the field. Here comes Daniel Suarez as the hit for three. Carson is on the speedway. Carson is out. Ryan Priest had a nose out in front of Daniel Suarez. We're ready for NASCAR to make this official, but when the caution was called, Ryan Priest had a nose out in front. The caution and the checkered flag are flying. Side by side to the line they come, neither Priest nor Suarez are out of the gas. They are fumbling their way back to the caution and checkered flag. We'll see who the winner of this is in the Coke Zero Sugar 400. If it's Priest, he's going to make the chase. As soon as the caution comes out, the field is frozen. NASCAR will go to the links around the racetrack, and they will also go to the video. Ryan Price has won the Coke Zero Sugar 400 at Daytona, and Ryan Price will race for the championship. He has made the 2026 NASCAR Cup Series chase by 16 points. Sam Van Gisbergen will not make it to the chase this year. Ryan Price's first ever NASCAR Cup Series points paying win comes at the World Center of Racing on a weekend where we've seen two first-time career winners with Ryan Sieg last night. Ryan Price tonight. Let's go to Alex Weaver.
6: I am down here in the 60 pit box where a celebration is going on, not only with the 60 team, but also with the team of the 6 and Brad Keselowski. Ryan Priest elated on the radio. The team is just ecstatic here. Water is flowing everywhere. I'm trying to make my way up to the pit box now to talk to crew chief Derek Finley. He's heading down. As he waits and I'm going to talk to him about his driver walking into the stage to getting the win here at the hotel. The team is just so excited. He's climbing down right now. Coach Derek Finley, you just led your driver to the win here at Daytona. How does it feel?
7: It feels awesome. I mean, what can you say? Man, what a day. What a race. Ryan did great.
6: When you have your driver going after this, I'm telling him, take a lane and go after it, bud. And you're winning a place like Daytona International Speedway. I imagine it has to be just insane emotion right now, but you're also racing for a championship. Welcome to the chase, Christian.
7: Oh, man, it is awesome. Thank you. No, it's great. I mean, it's hard to believe. I mean, we came in there knowing what we had to do, set our goals, and actually accomplishing them. I mean, that's awesome. And it's so rewarding. It feels great.
6: All right, Derek, go celebrate with your team. He's going to go on and celebrate as Ryan Priest is your winner here at Daytona.
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0: That's Martina McBride and a broken wing. I'm Bosch, keeping you company today. So have you ever heard of mini cocktails? Mini cocktails? Well, they're becoming more popular at bars across the country as people cut back on alcohol for both financial and health reasons. The tiny teeny trend is on the rise. Yeah, affordability is a factor, but people are also trying to drink less, with research showing nearly half of Americans say they plan to limit alcohol. See, I'm not a fan of mini cocktails. The last time they tried to serve me a tiny cocktail, I told the bartender they should rename it Unhappy Hour.
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3: From the Grizz FM Weather Center, Sunday will be mostly sunny with a high near 92. Winds from the south at 7 to 13 miles per hour, gusting to 21. Sunday night, partly cloudy with a low around 72. Monday turns sunny and hot, reaching a high near 96. Winds from the south, southwest. Overnight, mostly clear with a low near 75. 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

0: Well, Thomas Conley, Chance of Loving You, I'm Bosch. Coming up, some great songs by Tanya Tucker, Mo Bandy, and Clint Black is next with Better Man.
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0: That's Tanya Tucker. It's a little too late. I'm Bosch. Coming up, some great songs by Ty Anglin, Garth Brooks, and Alabama's next with Dixieland Delight.
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0: Emmylou Harris right there. Two more bottles of wine. Yes, indeed. And I'm Chaz Mixon. Hope you're doing all right. Thanks for jumping on board on National Beach Day. I can pretty much handle this every day. But a recent study found that the last week of August is one of the worst for workers calling out sick. They think a lot of us are just trying to get to the beach one last time. So don't forget to bring the sunscreen, because you know the boss can tell the difference between a stuffed up nose and a burnt one. So keep that in mind. Roddy McDowell and Travis Tritt up next.
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4: From the Grizz FM Weather Center, Sunday will be mostly sunny with a high near 92. Winds from the south at 7 to 13 miles per hour, gusting to 21. Sunday night turns partly cloudy, low near 72. Monday is sunny and hot, high near 96 with south-southwest winds. Monday night mostly clear, low around 75. For the latest news, weather, and community info, visit DecaturRadio.com.
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0: Mindy McCready wrapping that one up, and Chaz Mixon here. We'll turn around and just do it all over again. More of these country classics coming at you.
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8: Good evening and happy Saturday, Central Illinois, here to WAND Forecast. We are tracking a chance for some stray drizzle overnight, but it'll be a struggle to see it make it to the ground. And the real story is that we'll be partly cloudy with lows in the mid-60s. Tomorrow, we're going to see temperatures reach the low 90s, and we'll continue to watch rising heat and humidity with temperatures expected in the 90s all week long. Do what you can to stay cool. I'm meteorologist Olivia Colon.
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0: John Conley right there with Chaz Mixon. We take you back to 1949 on this day when Hank Williams went into Herzog's studio in Cincinnati to record I'm So Lonesome I Could Cry. He wrote the song originally intending the words to be spoken rather than sung, a song about loneliness largely inspired by his troubled relationship with his wife Audrey Shepherd. Released as a B-side too. It was actually the B-side to My Bucket's Got a Hole in It, which was a number two hit in 49. So greatness right there. Mary Chapin Carpenter and Dan Seals are coming up.
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4: From the Grizz FM Weather Center, Sunday will be mostly sunny with a high near 92. Winds from the south at 7 to 13 miles per hour. Gusts up to 21. Sunday night, partly cloudy, low around 72. Monday turns sunny and hot, high near 96. Winds from the south-southwest at 9 to 11 miles per hour. Monday night, mostly clear, low around 75. For the latest news, weather, and community info, visit DecaturRadio.com.
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0: There's a lady down at the Twist and Shout, Mary Chapin Carpenter, for you with Chaz Mixon. I got some Vince Gill by request. We'll take care of that. And David Allen Coe is next.
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0: There's Vince Gill for you with Chaz Mixon. So glad to have you aboard. Hope your weekend is going well. Let's get right back to it. And yes, solve a thinking problem. David Ball is coming up.
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7: Good evening, Central Illinois, here to WAND Forecast. We're tracking a partly cloudy night tonight, maybe a spotty chance for some drizzle, but that will be a struggle to see any raindrops make it to the ground. In fact, that's the story all week as high pressure builds in. And that high is going to be driving rising heat and humidity as well, with temperatures tonight in the mid-60s, but tomorrow in the low 90s. And during the work week, mid to upper 90s. I'm meteorologist Olivia Colon.
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1: I've always been the kind of man who doesn't believe in strings. Long-term obligations are just unnecessary.

0: King George being carried away, and I am Chaz Mixon. This day, 1969, Roger Miller was the special guest on this week's Johnny Cash ABC television music variety show. Roger performed Me and Bobby McGee and did a short comedy version of I Walk the Line. Yeah. Hang on, Pam Tillis, and one from Ricky Van Shelton in the works, too.
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5: From the Grizz FM Weather Center, Sunday will be mostly sunny with a high near 92. Winds from the south at 7 to 13 miles per hour with gusts up to 21. Sunday night, partly cloudy with a low around 72. Monday turns sunny and hot, reaching a high near 96. Winds from the south-southwest at 9 to 11 miles per hour. Monday night, mostly clear with a low around 75. 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

0: There's Mr. Ricky Van Shelton, and I am Chaz Mixon. Right back at you here in a little bit with Little Texas, and one from Randy Travis, too.
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0: One of the greats for sure, Randy Travis and Chaz Mixon hanging out right here. You need anything, let me know. 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
9: Good evening, Central Illinois. Here's your WAND forecast. We're tracking a partly cloudy night tonight, maybe a spotty chance for some drizzle, but that will be a struggle to see any raindrops make it to the ground. In fact, that's the story all week as high pressure builds in. And that high is going to be driving rising heat and humidity as well, with temperatures tonight in the mid-60s, but tomorrow in the low 90s. And during the work week, mid to upper 90s. I'm meteorologist Olivia Colon.
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0: There's Mel McDaniel right there, and I am Chaz Mix, and today is International Bacon Day. I could have sworn we talked about this last week, and I checked it out, and it was actually last weekend, one of the days was National Bacon Lovers Day. So bacon gets a lot of attention, and why not, huh? Americans eat about 18 pounds of bacon every year. 70% of the bacon is eaten at breakfast, and the U.S., they say, consumes more than any other country on the planet. So there you go. Have some bacon this morning, for sure. The Judds and Brooks and Dunn are on the way.
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5: From the Grizz FM Weather Center, Sunday will be mostly sunny with a high near 91. Winds from the south at 9 to 11 miles per hour gusting to 18. Sunday night clears with a low around 71. Monday stays sunny, high near 94 with southwest winds similar. Old Monday night remains clear. Low near 74. For the latest news, weather, and community info, visit DecaturRadio.com.
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0: Mark Wills with that version of Back at One, and I am Chaz Mixon. We're going to get right back to it with another great set, and we'll start with the king himself, George Strait.
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12: Good evening, Central Illinois. Here's your WAND forecast. We're tracking a partly cloudy night tonight, maybe a spotty chance for some drizzle, but that will be a struggle to see any raindrops make it to the ground. In fact, that's the story all week as high pressure builds in. And that high is going to be driving rising heat and humidity as well, with temperatures tonight in the mid-60s, but tomorrow in the low 90s. And during the work week, mid to upper 90s. I'm meteorologist Olivia Colon.
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0: There goes Hal Ketchum for you, and I am Chaz Mixon. Kitty Wells was born on this day back in 1919 as Ellen Muriel Deason before she changed her name to Kitty Wells. In 1952, her hit, It Wasn't God Who Made Honky Tonk Angels, made her the first female country singer to top the U.S. country charts, turned her into the first female country star. In 76, she was inducted into the Country Music Hall of Fame, and as of 2011, at age 92, she was the oldest living member for a little while. She did die in July of 2012, and she was 92. She almost made it to 93. So there you go. Eddie Rabbit and Alan Jackson on the way.
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5: From the Grizz FM Weather Center, Sunday will be mostly sunny with a high near 91 and a south wind up to 11 miles per hour. Sunday night turns partly cloudy with a low around 72. Monday brings mostly sunny skies and a high near 94 with a low near 74 Monday night. For the latest news, weather, and community info, visit DecaturRadio.com.
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0: 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I'm Chaz Mixon doing my thing for about another hour. We'll hang out and play you some great songs. Hang with me.
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7: Good evening, Central Illinois. Here's your WAND forecast. We're tracking a partly cloudy night tonight, maybe a spotty chance for some drizzle, but that will be a struggle to see any raindrops make it to the ground. In fact, that's the story all week as high pressure builds in. And that high is going to be driving rising heat and humidity as well, with temperatures tonight in the mid-60s, but tomorrow in the low 90s. And during the work week, mid to upper 90s. I'm meteorologist Olivia Colon.
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0: And there go the Desert Rose Band for you with Chaz Mixon. Glad to have you hanging out with me. Radio Chaz is my Facebook page. You can find me there pretty much anytime. I've got George Strait next.
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6: From the Grizz FM Weather Center, Sunday will be mostly sunny with a high near 91, winds from the south at 9 to 11 miles per hour, gusting to 18. Sunday night brings partly cloudy skies and a low around 71. Monday stays mostly sunny with a high near 94, and Monday night is mostly clear with a low near 74. For the latest news, weather, and community info, visit DecaturRadio.com.
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0: John Michael Montgomery right there, and I am Chaz Mixon. We'll get right back to it and do the home stretch. How about one from Randy Travis in a bit? And Johnny Cash is next.
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0: planet burns, burns, burns. 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

0: Randy Travis right there, and I am Chaz Mixon. Thanks so much for hanging out with me. Just about to exit the building in just a little bit, and we will do it all over again next weekend.
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8: Good evening, Central Illinois. Here's your WAND forecast. We're tracking a partly cloudy night tonight, maybe a spotty chance for some drizzle, but that will be a struggle to see any raindrops make it to the ground. In fact, that's the story all week as high pressure builds in. And that high is going to be driving rising heat and humidity as well, with temperatures tonight in the mid-60s, but tomorrow in the low 90s. And during the work week, mid to upper 90s. I'm meteorologist Olivia Colon.
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1: Yeah, Breaker 19, this here's a rubber duck. You got a copy on me, Big Ben, come on. Yeah, 10-4, Big Ben, for sure, for sure. By golly, it's clean clear to Flagtown, come on. Yeah, it's a big 10-4 there, Big Ben. Yeah, we definitely got the front door, good buddy. Mercy sakes alive, looks like we got us a convoy.
2: It was the dark of the moon on the 6th of June in a Kenworth pulling logs. Cab over Pete with a reefer on and a Jimmy hauling hogs. We is heading for Bear on I-10 about a mile out of Shaky Town. I says, Pigpen, this here's a rubber duck and I'm about to put the hammer

0: duck, and you want to back off them hogs? 10-4, about 5 miles or so. 10, roger, them hogs is getting intense up here.
1: By the time we got into Tulsa Town, we had 85 trucks in all. But they's a roadblock up on the Cloverleaf, and them bears is wall to wall. Yeah, them Smokies as thick as bugs on a bumper. They even had a bear in the air. I says, calling all trucks, this here is the duck. We about to go.

0: Did you know the average sparrow doesn't weigh much more than a AA battery? They truly are a couple of tough little birds, two sparrows caught in a hurricane making their way through the storm. It's Tanya Tucker. Good morning. Coming up, some Joe Diffie and also Merle Haggard. Stay with us.
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9: From the Grizz FM Weather Center, today will be mostly sunny with a high near 91. South winds at 9 to 11 miles per hour, gusting to 18. Tonight, partly cloudy with a low around 71. Monday, mostly sunny with a high near 94 and winds from the south-southwest. Monday night, mostly clear with a low near 74. For the latest news, weather, and community info, visit DecaturRadio.com.
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0: from the album of the same name and a top 10 hit, It's a Friend in California from Merle Haggard. The Raised on Radio tour with Melissa Etheridge and Winona Judd continues until the 11th of September. If you're looking to see Winona in concert before the end of the year, there are plenty of solo concert dates on the way too. And if you're looking to hear some Winona, she's on the way next.
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0: Dr. Cerise and the Pudding Sammy on vocal rest. He has been a busy guy, not only on tour this summer and into the fall, but also working on 3 different albums and an autobiography, too. Good morning. It's the 30th of August. Ellen Muriel Deason's birthday, known on stage as Kitty Wells, was born on the 30th in 1919. Of Diamond Rio, Dan Truman turned 70 today. Also the birthday of Cameron Diaz, Warren Buffett, who is 96, Ryan Chiklis, and Louis Black. It's also the birthday of Cooter on the Dukes of Hazzard. We lost him earlier this month. Ben Jones, born on August the 30th in 1941. Coming up, some John Anderson and Keith Urban.
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10: Good evening, Central Illinois, here to WAND Forecast. We're tracking a partly cloudy night tonight, maybe a spotty chance for some drizzle, but that will be a struggle to see any raindrops make it to the ground. In fact, that's the story all week as high pressure builds in. And that high is going to be driving rising heat and humidity as well, with temperatures tonight in the mid-60s, but tomorrow in the low 90s. And during the work week, mid to upper 90s. I'm meteorologist Olivia Colon.
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0: It's Sweet Summer Lovin' from Dolly Parton. That song is found on her album Great Balls of Fire. The song had the distinction of becoming the first song of hers released in 2 years' time that didn't become a number one hit, here in the States at least. The song was an international pop sensation and something Dolly could add to the resume. It became a chart topper in Yugoslavia. We got Kathy Matea and Highway 101 coming up.
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2: From the Grizz FM Weather Center, today will be mostly sunny with a high near 91 and a south wind around 9 to 11 miles per hour, gusting to 18. Tonight, partly cloudy with a low near 71. Monday brings more sun, a high near 94, and a southwest wind. Monday night, mostly clear with a low near 74. 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

0: Highway 101. It's Walking, Talking, Crying, Barely Beaten, Broken Heart. Paulette Carlson, since leaving the group, has joined Ronnie McDowell this year on his Red, White, and Blue Tour, which has been going on much of the summer into the fall. Coming up, some Tracy Byrd and also Kenny Rogers for you.
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0: Written solely by Conway Twitty, the song became his 12th number one hit, Linda on My Mind, which caused the question, who exactly is Linda? Well, Conway Twitty never said. David Lee Murphy, who has been busy with concert appearances throughout the summer, will be joining Brooks and Dunn as they get another leg of their Neon Moon tour underway very soon, coming up in September. He's on the way next.
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0: It's John Conley with his cover of Eddie Rabbit. It's Years After You, a song that Eddie Rabbit wrote and included on his album Radio Romance, choosing not to release it as a single. But a couple of years later, John Conley took that song into the top five, found on his album Blue Highway. Coming up, Brooks and Dunn and Ronnie Millsap.
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5: From the Grizz FM Weather Center, today will be mostly sunny with a high near 91. Winds from the south at 9 to 11 miles per hour, gusting to 18. Tonight, partly cloudy with a low around 71. Monday, mostly sunny and hotter with a high near 94. Monday night, mostly clear, low near 74. For the latest news, weather, and community info, visit DecaturRadio.com.
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0: a song that he famously re-recorded with Dolly Parton for his duets collection some 7 years ago. Breaking out the original for you this morning from Ronnie Millsap, it's Smoky Mountain Rain. Saying of Dolly's passing this last week, the entertainment world has lost its biggest real star. Coming up, Ricochet and Eddie Rabbit and Crystal Gayle.
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0: It began as a new track on their Greatest Hits collection, the first song released from the album. It's Life Goes On from Little Texas, a top five hit. Today is the 30th of August. It's National Beach Day. It's also Mai Tai Day, Toasted Marshmallow Day, and National Slinky Day. Slinkies have been around some 80 years now. Some Randy Travis and Blake Shelton are coming up next.
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Where there's smoke, there's sometimes fire. And even if no blaze, there's still Earl Thomas Conley's first number one hit, Fire and Smoke. We got some Ann Murray, Alabama, and Ricky Van Shelton on the way a bit later in the hour. And the king for you, here's George Strait right now. I love

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0: Anne Murray and Could I Have This Dance, the song originally written with the intention of being a duet. Anne Murray's team spent some time trying to secure Kenny Rogers to record it with her, but that deal fell through. Anne Murray did quite a fine job on her own. We got some Ricky Van Shelton and some Alabama right around the corner here for you.
1: Man, I love this place. I've been surfing here since I was a kid. Now, seeing my grandson out on the water, it means everything to me. Watching him and taking in the blue waves, the sea breeze, the blurry horizon?
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3: From the Grizz FM Weather Center, today will be mostly sunny with a high near 91. South winds at 9 to 11 miles per hour, gusting to 18. Tonight, partly cloudy with a low around 71. Monday, mostly sunny and hotter, near 94. Monday night, mostly clear with a low around 74. For the latest news, weather, and community info, visit DecaturRadio.com.
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0: Taking in the back roads to celebrate the Americana that Mo Bandy so famously sings about, it's Ricky Van Shelton. She celebrates her 30th anniversary in music this year with the release of her first album in 12 years' time called Bridges. That came out back in June and has since been on her Bridges tour this summer into the fall as well. On the way next, Jody Messina.
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0: She's got it all figured out when it's her time to go. It's Texas When I Die from Tanya Tucker, another successful residency at the Spear earlier this summer, and also announcing the release of his next album, Silver Sands Marina. That's coming up on the 25th of September. Kenny Chesney's on the way next.
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8: Good morning and happy Sunday, Central Illinois. Here's your WAND forecast. We are starting off our day with mainly quiet conditions. Some of us had some spotty drizzle farthest to the north, but most of us are mainly dry, partly cloudy, and warmer today, with highs in the upper 80s peaking around 90 degrees, and will be breezy and partly cloudy as we head through the rest of the afternoon and into this evening, with lows dipping only into those low 70s. I'm meteorologist Olivia Colon.
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0: There's T.G. Shepherd with I've Loved Them Everyone. And that's what we're saying about the 10 top Kenny Rogers songs. We're going to look at those today on our little country music weekend get-together. This top 10 Kenny Rogers song list, extremely challenging to narrow down. But my friends over at Taste of Country Music have tried to do that. We lost Kenny Rogers on March 20th of 2020. He was 81 years old, but his music will live on eternally. And today on the show, we'll look at those top 10 hits. I've got the videos for all of them posted up on my Facebook post today. You're going to find that at Doyle King on Facebook. My first name is spelled D-O-Y-L-E. Feel free to give me a follow, give me a like. That way all the posts that I make on my Facebook posts of the day and or night will show up right in your news feed.
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3: From the Grizz FM Weather Center, today will be mostly sunny with a high near 90 and winds from the south around 11 miles per hour with gusts up to 18. Tonight, partly cloudy skies and a low near 71. Monday will be mostly sunny with a high near 94 and winds from the south-southwest. Monday night, mostly clear with a low near 74. 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

0: Here's King George with Ace in the Hole here on our Country Music Weekend Get-Together. We're looking at the top 10 hits of Kenny Rogers, and in at number 10 is 20 Years Ago. It comes from the album They Don't Make 'Em Like They Used To. It came out in 1986. Kenny was known as one of the great storytellers in country music. That gravelly voice was the narrator for such love songs as The Greatest, The Tomb of the Unknown Love, and The Factory, in addition to the story songs that appear on our list of the top 10 Kenny Rogers song. We've included 20 Years Ago, A Sentimental Journey Back in Time. Regardless of age, the chorus seems to resonate the feelings of everyone that life was so much easier 20 years ago.
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0: It's Martina McBride here on our Country Music Weekend Get-Together. We're looking at the top 10 Kenny Rogers songs today on the show. And in at number 9 is You Decorated My Life. It comes from the Kenny album in 1979. We could have easily compiled a list of just the top Kenny Rogers love songs throughout his career. Power ballads like I Don't Need You, She Believes in Me, and Crazy were bestsellers. 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In at number 9, You Decorated My Life.
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13: Deer season's almost here. 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
14: The Decatur Police Department is requesting the public's assistance in solving this week's Crime of the Week. Detectives are investigating a series of burglaries at Alltown Bus Service located at 1610 North Brant Court. Beginning around August 15th, approximately 30 buses were reportedly burglarized. Security video shows approximately 4 juveniles entering the property during the late overnight hours by climbing the fence and gate. The suspects were then seen prying open the doors of the buses. Several personal items were stolen, including a wallet, a violin, and other small belongings. Damage was also reported to the dashboard of one bus. Anyone with information is encouraged to contact the Decatur Police Department Criminal Investigations Division at 217-424-2734 or submit a tip anonymously through Crime Stoppers at 217-423-TIPS. Be sure to obtain a tip number for your records.
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7: Good morning and happy Sunday, Central Illinois. Here's your WAND forecast. We are starting off our day with mainly quiet conditions. Some of us had some spotty drizzle farthest to the north, but most of us are mainly dry, partly cloudy, and warmer today, with highs in the upper 80s peaking around 90 degrees, and will be breezy and partly cloudy as we head through the rest of the afternoon and into this evening, with lows dipping only into those low 70s. I'm meteorologist Olivia Colon.
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0: Here's Ricky Skaggs, Wouldn't Change You If I Could, here on our Country Music Weekend get-together. Today on the show, we look at the top 10 Kenny Rogers songs, and I have them all posted up on my Facebook post of the day. You'll find that at Doyle King on Facebook. And at number 8 is Ruby, Don't Take Your Love to Town. That was back when Kenny Rogers was with the First Edition. It was on the album, Ruby, Don't Take Your Love to Town, came out in 1969. And as the lead singer for the First Edition, Kenny's voice was at the forefront of some of their biggest hits, like this one. It was written by Mel Tillis. Ruby was Rogers' first country chart entry, although the song peaked at a modest number 39. It's since become a staple of his catalog of hits and live shows. The tragic love story, set to a catchy beat, is a must on our top 10 Kenny Rogers songs. In at number 8, Ruby, Don't Take Your Love to Town.
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2: From the Grizz FM Weather Center, today will be mostly sunny with a high near 89. South winds around 11 miles per hour, gusting to 18. Tonight, partly cloudy with a low near 71. Monday, mostly sunny and hotter, reaching 94. Monday night, mostly clear with a low near 74. For the latest news, weather, and community info, visit DecaturRadio.com.
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0: Here's Mary Chapin Carpenter, I Feel Lucky, here on our Country Music Weekend. We're looking at the biggest songs Kenny Rogers ever released, and in at number 7 on our top 10 list is Buy Me a Rose. He sings this along with Alison Krauss and Billy Dean. It comes from the album She Rides Wild Horses from 1999. It was in the 80s. Kenny Rogers was the biggest act in country music then, selling out arenas night after night. However, when the 90s rolled along, the trends kind of changed, and this consistent hitmaker kind of fell off the charts. He kept touring to big crowds and working on other entertainment projects. In 1999, though, Buy Me a Rose brought the legend back to the radio with a number one hit. And at the age of 61, the Gambler made history as the oldest singer ever to have a number one solo on the Billboard country charts with Buy Me a Rose.
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4: Well, my daddy left home when I was 3, and he didn't leave much to Ma and me. Just this old guitar and an empty bottle of booze. Now, I don't blame him because he run and hid, but the meanest thing that he ever did was before he left, he went and named me Sue. Well, he must have thought that it was quite a joke, and it got a lot of laughs from lots of folks. Seems I had to fight my whole life through. Some gal would giggle and I'd get red, and some guy'd laugh and I'd bust his head. I'll tell you, life ain't easy for a boy named Sue. Well, I grew up quick and I grew up mean.

0: Well, I hit him hard right between the eyes, and he went down, but to my surprise, come up with a knife and cut off a piece of my ear. But I busted a chair right across his teeth, and we crashed through the wall and into the street, kicking and a-gouging in the mud and the blood and the beer. I tell you, I've fought tougher men, but I really can't remember when. He kicked like a mule and he bit like a crocodile. I heard him laugh and then I heard him cuss, and he went for his gun and I pulled mine first. He stood there looking at me and I saw him smile. He said, "Son, this world is rough, and if a man's gonna make it, he's gotta be tough. And I know I wouldn't be there to help you along. So I give you that name, and I said goodbye. I knew you'd have to get tough or die. And it's that name that helped to make you strong." Yeah. He said, "Now you just fought one hell of a fight, and I know you hate me, and you got the right to kill me now, and I wouldn't blame you if you do. But you ought to thank me before I die for the gravel in your guts and the spit in the eye, because I'm the that named you Sue." What could I do? I got all choked up and I threw down my gun. Called him a paw and he called me a son. And I come away with a different point of view. And I think about him now and then, every time I try and every time I win. And if I ever have a son, I think I'm gonna name him Bill or George, anything but Sue. I still ain't that man.
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0: There's Hal Ketchum with Past the Point of Rescue here on our Country Music Weekend get-together. Terry Clark's coming up next. She kicks off a nice long Texas-sized music set with Better Things to Do right after this.
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9: Good morning and happy Sunday, Central Illinois. Here's your WAND forecast. We are starting off our day with mainly quiet conditions. Some of us had some spotty drizzle farthest to the north, but most of us are mainly dry, partly cloudy, and warmer today with highs in the upper 80s peaking around 90 degrees, and will be breezy and partly cloudy as we head through the rest of the afternoon and into this evening with lows dipping only into those low 70s. I'm meteorologist Olivia Colon.
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0: There's Sawyer Brown here on our Country Music Weekend get-together. Today on the show, we're looking at the biggest songs from Kenny Rogers, the best songs from Kenny Rogers. And in at number six is Lucille. It comes from his self-titled Kenny Rogers album from 1977. After having success in rock and folk and pop music, Kenny Rogers left the First Edition and made a decision to launch his solo career in country music. In 1977, Lucille solidified his spot in the genre with his first number one hit. He also won a Grammy for Male Vocalist of the Year and a CMA Award for Single of the Year. Rather ironically, as Rogers revealed in his book, Luck or Something Like It, his mother's name was Lucille. The first chart topper of his country career is a given on our list of the top 10 Kenny Rogers songs. You'll find the video for that one up, as well as all 10 of them, and a nice article from my friends at Taste of Country Music on my Facebook post of the day. You'll find that at Doyle King on Facebook.
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7: From the Grizz FM Weather Center, today will be mostly sunny with a high near 89. South winds around 11 miles per hour, gusting to 18. Tonight, partly cloudy with a low around 71. Monday, mostly sunny and warmer with a high near 94. Monday night, mostly clear with a low near 74. For the latest news, weather, and community info, visit DecaturRadio.com.
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0: Well, who needs groceries? 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That is Alan Jackson, Living on Love. It is Lou Jones. Thank you for joining me. I've got Classic Country, and on the way right after this will be the Oak Ridge Boys.
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0: It is Steve Warner and Holes in the Floor of Heaven. We also heard from Crystal Gale, Turning Away, and the Oak Ridge Boys leaving Louisiana in the broad daylight. I'm Lou. Chose to have the Oak Ridge Boys. They're not in Louisiana at the moment. And matter of fact, they'll be in their home area of Tennessee all this week. Third, fourth, and fifth this coming week, they will be doing the Grand Ole Opry. Coming up, John Anderson. Do not go away.
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8: Good afternoon and happy Sunday, Central Illinois. Here's your WAND forecast. We are starting off the week with quiet conditions and a mix of sun and clouds today and warmer temperatures. In fact, we're kickstarting another heat wave. We're talking temperatures in the upper 80s today. That may peak around 90 with lows tonight only in the low 70s. Do what you can to stay cool because we're back into the 90s each day this week. I'm meteorologist Olivia Colon.
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0: will be partly cloudy with a low near 71. Winds from the south at 7 to 9 miles per hour. Monday turns mostly sunny with a high near 94 and southwest winds. Monday night stays clear with a low around 75. Tuesday brings sunny, hot conditions with a high near 96. For the latest news, weather, and community info, visit DecaturRadio.com.
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4: The Decatur Police Department is requesting the public's assistance in solving this week's Crime of the Week. Detectives are investigating a series of burglaries at All Town Bus Service located at 1610 North Brant Court. Beginning around August 15th, approximately 30 buses were reportedly burglarized. Security video shows approximately four juveniles entering the property during the late overnight hours by climbing the fence and gate. The suspects were then seen prying open the doors of the buses. Several personal items were stolen, including a wallet, a violin, and other small belongings. Damage was also reported to the dashboard of one bus. Anyone with information is encouraged to contact the Decatur Police Department Criminal Investigations Division at 217-424-2734 or submit a tip anonymously through Crime Stoppers at 217-423-TIPS. Be sure to obtain a tip number for your records.
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0: It is Clay Walker. Well, then what? Janie Fricky before that. If the fall don't get you, and we're heard from George Strait, and write this down, or just tap it into your phone, whatever, whatever comes up, the way you do it there. I still write it down myself. Coming up here with Lou Jones, Nitty Gritty Dirt Band will take us fishing, and that'll be next.
1: 2 hours ago, Kyle arrived at the bar.
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13: Good afternoon and happy Sunday, Central Illinois. Here's the WAND forecast. We are starting off the week with quiet conditions and a mix of sun and clouds today and warmer temperatures. In fact, we're kickstarting another heat wave. We're talking temperatures in the upper 80s today. That may peak around 90 with lows tonight only in the low 70s. Do what you can to stay cool because we're back into the 90s each day this week. I'm meteorologist Olivia Colon.
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0: One of the Dukes of Hazzard's good old boys right there, actor John Schneider, and proving that he can sing, went number one for him. Song written for him, by the way, by near legendary Nashville songwriter Bob McDill, co-written by Bob. John Schneider and Ben Rattle left to know. I am Lou Jones, and Alabama is up next.
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2: From the Grizz FM Weather Center, tonight will be partly cloudy with a low near 71. Winds from the south at 7 to 9 miles per hour, gusting to 15. Monday turns mostly sunny and hot, reaching a high near 94. Monday night stays mostly clear with a low around 75. Tuesday brings sunny and hot conditions with

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0: Next to you, next to me, Marty Rabin and his group Shenandoah, which I always thought was a bit underrated. Well, that song certainly wasn't underrated. It was number one for 3 weeks back in, 1990, I believe. It is Lou Jones here, and I got Kenny Rogers on the way. Stay right where you are.
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0: It is Red, Dave Foster, and that is Nobody Wins. The Forrester Sisters before that, and I Fell in Love Again last night. And also we heard from Kenny Rogers and Daytime Friends. I'm Lou Jones. Now, Kenny Rogers is one of those folks. It's interesting sometimes what some of these singers and artists do after they kind of back off from music. Let's see, Eddie Raven, I think, ran a earth moving company down in Louisiana. And Kenny Rogers sold furniture. I believe he had a furniture store or something like that. Atlanta, was it? Coming up, Winona Judd. Keep it right here.
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8: Good evening and happy Sunday, Central Illinois, here to WAND Forecast. We're heading into the rest of this evening with partly cloudy skies, mainly dry conditions, still breezy conditions, and temperatures in the low 70s mean that we barely get any relief from today's heat, and we're back to that heat tomorrow, with highs tomorrow under mostly sunny skies, peaking back in the low 90s, and 90s to be the story as we head through each day of this week. I'm meteorologist Olivia Colon.
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Well, musically from Oklahoma to California with Merle Haggard-Zilke from Muskogee, I'm Lou Jones and George Strait on the California side. Here is Marina Del

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0: It is Shania Twain, award-winning song right there. You're Still the One. It won her the Female Vocalist Grammy for the year, and it won her husband and her the Country Song of the Year because he co-wrote the song with her. Coming up, John Michael Montgomery right here with Lou Jones. Don't go away.
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3: From the Grizz FM Weather Center tonight, partly cloudy skies with a low around 71. Monday, mostly sunny with a high near 94. Monday night, mostly clear with a low around 75. Tuesday, sunny and hot with a high near 96. 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
8: 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This month, Dr. Natoraway at Mount Zion Chiropractic Clinic and The Game are giving one low

0: cuts through age groups, lifestyles, and routines, delivering local voices, music, news, weather, sports, and conversation wherever people are. Screens may get the attention, but radio still gets the audience. 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

0: Well, let me see. Hank Williams Jr. was 3 years old when his daddy, Hank Williams, died back in 1953. Together they won a Grammy for the Vocal Collaboration of the Year. Hank Williams Jr. and Hank Williams, two father and son members of the Country Music Hall of Fame, by the way. Being kind of a radio engineer at heart, it kind of makes me wonder what kind of a turntable did they use to play back Hank Williams Sr. In preparation of that song being recorded and Hank Williams Jr. singing along with his dad. Coming up, Sawyer Brown, keep it right here.
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0: It is Martina McBride and A Happy Girl, and Ronnie Millsap before that, A Woman in Love, and Sonia Brown and Some Girls Do. It is Lou Jones here. Now, the message in that song, of course, and I take this to heart in absentia from way back when I was in high school. All kinds of girls didn't pay any attention to me. One or two did. I was doing some radio stuff, but not enough to be the BMOC, big man on campus around there. Randy Travis on the way. Keep it right here.
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8: Good evening and happy Sunday, Central Illinois, here to WAND Forecast. We're heading into the rest of this evening with partly cloudy skies, mainly dry conditions, still breezy conditions, and temperatures in the low 70s mean that we barely get any relief from today's heat, and we're back to that heat tomorrow, with highs tomorrow under mostly sunny skies, peaking back in the low 90s, and 90s to be the story as we head through each day of this week. I'm meteorologist Olivia Colon.
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0: Well, it's Alabama right there, an old flame. I am Lou Jones. Now, Alabama is doing Atlantic City, scheduled to be there tonight, and they'll be heading to Memphis for some dates towards the weekend. Coming up here with Lou Jones, Dwight Yoakam, keep it right where you have it.
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2: From the Grizz FM Weather Center, tonight will be partly cloudy with a low near 70 and south winds up to 8 miles per hour. Monday will be mostly sunny and hot, reaching a high near 94. Monday night stays clear with a low around 75. Tuesday will be sunny and very hot, with a high near 96 and heat index values as high as 103. For the latest news, weather, and community info, visit DK.

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0: That is Billy Dean right there, Billy the Kid. It is Lou Jones here. I have originated some country music programs from some rather strange places in my career of doing it. And in this particular case that I'm thinking of, it was aboard ship. I was on a cruise ship, and Billy Dean was one of the people on the ship, and I had him on the program from aboard ship there. Coming up, Tanya Tucker. Keep it right here.
1: The Decatur Police Department is requesting the public's assistance in solving this week's Crime of the Week. Detectives are investigating a series of burglaries at All Town Bus Service located at 1610 North Brant Court. Beginning around August 15th, approximately 30 buses were reportedly burglarized. Security video shows approximately four juveniles entering the property during the late overnight hours by climbing the fence and gate. The suspects were then seen prying open the doors of the buses. Several personal items were stolen, including a wallet, a violin, and other small belongings. Damage was also reported to the dashboard of one bus. Anyone with information is encouraged to contact the Decatur Police Department Criminal Investigations Division at 217-424-2734 or submit a tip anonymously through Crime Stoppers at 217-423-TIPS. Be sure to obtain a tip number for your records.
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0: It is Faith Hill and A Piece of My Heart. We also heard from George Strait, Right or Wrong, and Tanya Tucker, whom nobody had heard of to speak of in early 1972, brought out that song, and that changed it. It got into the top 10 for Tanya Tucker, Delta Dawn. I'm Lou Jones, Tracy Lawrence on the way. Keep it right here.
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8: Good evening and happy Sunday, Central Illinois, here to WAND Forecast. We're heading into the rest of this evening with partly cloudy skies, mainly dry conditions, still breezy conditions, and temperatures in the low 70s mean that we barely get any relief from today's heat, and we're back to that heat tomorrow, with highs tomorrow under mostly sunny skies, peaking back in the low 90s. And 90s to be the story as we head through each day of this week. I'm meteorologist Olivia Colon.
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